0: More Than a Feeling, Boston on Steve Gorman Rocks, which I think is a good way to explain what a crush is. Like, if anyone's asked you, like, oh, you know, what does a crush feel like? More Than a Feeling, mm-hmm. right? Boston got it right.
1: If you do it right, it's an obsession, it's an addiction, it's everything imaginable all at once.
0: Yeah, more than a feeling. So, yeah, there you go.
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2: Steve Gorman Sports. Okay, we're a fourth of the way through the football season. I'm going to give you my top five teams as I've seen them so far. Buffalo Bills, 3-1. Although, with every passing week, I feel a little less bullish. Josh Allen's great, but when he isn't great, they don't win games. It's that simple. The Niners at 4-0, they should probably be higher. I'm just so afraid of that aging roster and the injury bug that has really crushed them the last few years. Hey, the Chiefs are back, man. They're 4-0. And boy, having a run game, really, for the first time in a while, it changes the dynamic entirely. I believe in the Chiefs. I also believe in the Jacksonville Jaguars, and I can't believe I'm saying that. I got them number two right now. Trevor Lawrence is finally that guy that we all thought we were going to see when he came out of Clemson. But number one, the champions, Seattle Seahawks. Yes, they're 3-1. It was a bizarre loss to Washington, but you know what? This defense rises to the occasion. The Seahawks are for real. 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
1: Whatever, Steve's a rock star. He's played with Aerosmith, AC/DC, Metallica, blah, blah, blah, boring. But have you heard his impression of Steven Tyler?
2: 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Come on!
1: Now that's the goods right there. This is Steve Gorman Rocks.

0: Journey Separate Ways on Steve Gorman Rocks. Tom Petty and the Heartbreakers, song after song after song. I don't know if anybody that we play on this show regularly has more songs that more people just happen to know. It's just a part of the tapestry of American life the last 50 years. From Long After Dark, here's You Got Lucky.
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0: Tom Petty, You Got Lucky on Steve Gorman Rocks. John Bon Jovi's first single, Runaway, from his debut album from 1984, was the song that got him a record deal, the song that he recorded his first demo of. Now, he didn't have the band that we know, Bon Jovi, with him. He was a guy named John Bon Jovi from New Jersey. He knew somebody that had a studio. He knew a bunch of musicians, assembled a bunch of guys, bought the time in the studio, recorded the demo. That demo got some local radio play. Suddenly, record labels are interested. After the deal is when he decided, I got to find a real band. He put that band together. They went into the studio and re-recorded Runaway. And as I said, it was their first single. Here is the re-recorded official Bon Jovi version.
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0: Mystery on Steve Gorman Rocks. Here's your host, Steve Gorman.
1: It's October the 7th, and right now, I would like to look back. April, how about a history lesson?
2: My favorite part of the night. Let's go.
1: How about this? In 2002, Mick Jagger, reminding us that at the end of the day, he's pretty cool. Mm-hmm. He donated 100,000 pounds. That's about $120,000.
2: Okay, thank you.
1: To his old elementary school in Dartford. It helped pay for a music director and to buy musical instruments at the school. They built a new music center slash auditorium, and it was named after Mick Jagger, which that kind of makes sense. On this day in 1982, Jimmy Page of Led Zeppelin was given a 12-month conditional discharge. He was found guilty in court for cocaine possession.
2: Oops. Leave the man alone. He can do whatever he wants. He's a national treasure.
1: Well, you got to leave him alone. And he also has to remember, you got to give that to your assistant to carry. On this day in 1976, in a great day for John Lennon, I would say a better day for the United States of America, he was given his green card.
2: Aww,
1: he was granted permanent residency status.
2: Thank you. About time for him.
1: The U.S. government had been making efforts to actually deport him prior to this.
2: Why?
1: Well, they were saying it's because he was arrested for marijuana back in 1968. But the Nixon administration basically just didn't like people stirring up the public with songs like Power to the People. That was hardly what Richard Nixon wanted people to be singing. Anytime you have a chance to give a Beatle a green card, give a Beatle a green card.
2: Well said.
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1: Hey, you. Have you ever met a rock star? Well, then don't be selfish. 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Now let's get back to the show. This is Steve Gorman Rocks.

0: Queen with Somebody to Love on Steve Gorman Rocks. I know Bohemian Rhapsody gets all the attention for the most groundbreaking single in Queen's career. We Will Rock You, We Are the Champions. Maybe the most iconic, the ones you certainly hear when you go to a ball game more often than anything else. My Best Friend is a huge hit. Another One Bites the Dust. There are so many songs, but to me, Somebody to Love holds a special place in the Queen catalog. The most soulful, I dare say the most beautiful, the most aching. Freddie Mercury wrote that song coming from a place of loneliness and desperation and feeling the need for somebody to love. Gospel-infused, full heart on display. It just does not get better, in my opinion.
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0: Mother Pink Floyd on Steve Gorman Rocks. Pink Anderson and Floyd Council, two blues musicians, mm-hmm. guys we're fans of, and named the band after. Steve, what's the difference between blues and jazz?
1: Many, many differences. I mean, the simplest thing you could say is there's a formula for blues songs. They have an arrangement that pretty much stays the same, whereas jazz can be far more freeform. Both of those musical forms hugely influential and impactful and set a big template for what rock and roll would become ultimately. So to the blues Absolutely. People and to the jazzers, we all, rock and roll fans that is, owe you quite a debt.
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1: My wife and I were playing that Cards Against Humanity game, and apparently my answer kind of crossed the line, I guess, and she's not talking to me. I don't know what to do. Any advice?
0: Be like Steve. He doesn't play games. 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

0: games hit, it was just a matter of time until the pinball machines got a little further towards the back. Do you remember the video game arcades from the 70s in the mall? You'd walk in, it was just the walls were lined with pinball machines, and then in the middle you would see the video games. By the end of the 80s, it was reversed. There was, you know, where it had been 24 pinball machines and 10 video games, now it was 36 video games and 6 pinballs. Pinball had its day. It's still going on, but man, the days where somebody would base a rock opera around a kid playing pinball, that's a long time since anybody would have thought to do that.
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8: 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Like Dio was when he took Ozzy Osbourne's spot in Black Sabbath in 79.
9: There is no more Black Sabbath without Ozzy Osbourne in it. I find the man to be stupid, totally devoid of intelligence, an animal. 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
8: Okay, Dio, maybe not that honest.

0: AC/DC have a Drink on Me from Back in Black from 1981, the biggest selling rock album of all time. The biggest selling rock debut album of all time, at least for about 20 years, was Guns N' Roses' Appetite for Destruction. From that album from 1987, here's Paradise City.
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0: Guns N' Roses, Paradise City on Steve Gorman Rocks. I saw the Gunners this summer. It was great. By the time they played Paradise City, though, I was already on my way to the car. They closed the set with Paradise City. When you go see them, when that song kicks in, beat the traffic. Just a little tip from your buddy Steve. They already played for 3 hours. I didn't feel bad about cutting out early. There was a time when I would have beat myself up for leaving any show early. That time has come and gone. Here's the Tubes. She's a beauty.
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0: It's time for Questionable Wisdom from Professor Gorman. Here's April Rose with tonight's question.
1: Listening on V100 out in Topeka, we have Martin who needs some advice. Now, Martin and his ex-girlfriend broke up 4 months ago, and she won't move out of his apartment. So check this. After they broke up, Martin's girlfriend asked him if she could stay there for a week to figure out her next living situation. Well, the week turned into 4 months, and there's still no signs of her moving out in the future. Steve, what should he do?
2: Whew, Martin, this is problematic to be sure, but I think you have to give her a very firm move-out date. And then you also have to let her know that if she's not out by that day, you will involve an attorney, probably also the police. But you have to let her know you are going to do what you have to do to get her out of there. Now, she has every right to her broken heart, but she has no right to squat in your apartment if her name isn't on the lease and if she's not paying half the rent. You got to do what you got to do, bud. For everybody's sake, it's better for her too. Be firm. Move her out. Literally, clean house.
1: Or, you know, you could do it the easy way and just bring a new girl home one time. That will cause World War III. I guarantee she'll be out of there.
2: Well, bring a girl you don't like because she's going to get her ass kicked.
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0: album Rock and Roll Never Forgets. I love that sensibility, that mindset, that statement. I love the thought that rock and roll never forgets. Because it doesn't. You know what I mean? I always feel like rock and roll pays the bands that do it right. The karmic wheel of rock and roll. You do things the right way. You respect the chemistry that bands have. You respect everybody's role within the band. The two greatest examples to me are U2 and REM. Now, you don't have to love their bands. You don't have to love their music. But four people coming together and saying, hey, we're all partners. We're equals. We're going to do this together with just us. That's the point of the band. Now, if any member of those bands had quit, I understand why the band would move on. But there was never a thought of changing out a member. They recognized what we have is unique and special to us, whether it works or not. We're doing it our way. That is my idea of a great band.
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1: Hey, you. Yeah, you with the radio on. Your neighbor's called. Crank up the music. They can't hear Steve Gorman Rocks.

0: Wind Up Change, Scorpions on Steve Gorman Rocks. Steve, speaking of wind, do you fart in front of your wife?
1: Yes, and next to her and behind her as well.
0: What? Do you like prep her and like let her know ahead of time, or is it just like just out of nowhere, dive bomb?
1: Sometimes they come in out of nowhere, sure. And sometimes I'll say, I'm going to get up and leave the room now because I can be a gentleman. And then sometimes, I just think to myself, let's see if I can get a reaction.
0: You're one of those. Those are the worst. Like, just not even saying anything, silent but deadly. But here's the thing, Steve. I feel like a man doesn't truly feel safe and love a woman until he can fart in her presence. Is that true?
1: If that's the bar of entry to love, then I've loved every woman I've ever known, because I've never thought twice about holding back.
0: You are a regular day Casanova.
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0: Not only does he know rock music, he knows sports too. It's time for Steve Gorman Sports.
1: Steve Gorman Sports. Okay, we're a fourth of the way through the football season. I'm going to give you my top five teams as I've seen them so far. Buffalo Bills, 3-1. Although, with every passing week, I feel a little less bullish. Josh Allen's great, but when he isn't great, they don't win games. It's that simple. The Niners at 4-0, they should probably be higher. I'm just so afraid of that aging roster and the injury bug that has really crushed them the last few years. Hey, the Chiefs are back, man. They're 4-0. And boy, having a run game, really, for the first time in a while, it changes the dynamic entirely. I believe in the Chiefs. I also believe in the Jacksonville Jaguars, and I can't believe I'm saying that. I got them number two right now. Trevor Lawrence is finally that guy that we all thought we were going to see when he came out of Clemson. But number one, the champions, Seattle Seahawks. Yes, they're 3-1. It was a bizarre loss to Washington, but you know what? This defense rises to the occasion. The Seahawks are for real. Sam Darnold is only going to relax and continue to improve. He's a top-shelf quarterback. They've got everything humming. 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

0: Steve Miller Band, Jungle Love from the Book of Dreams, 1977. I loved that song when I was a kid. My absolute favorite. I had the 45 and the album. George Thorogood from Moving On Over the following year, 1978. This is Who Do You Love?
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1: On this day back in 1989, the Rolling Stones album Steel Wheels peaked at number 3 on the Billboard chart. So the 80s, they weren't super kind to the Stones when it came to album sales, but Steel Wheels was definitely a hit, selling over 2 million copies in the U.S. alone. Now, many consider it to be the Rolling Stones' comeback album, and of course, in typical Stones fashion, a massive world tour was scheduled in support of the album, thrusting them right back into the music spotlight where they belong. That's your Classic Rock Rewind. I'm April Rose, and this is Steve Gorman Rocks.
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0: Now it's time for a
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0: Fact brought to you by Steve Gorman Rocks. Gene Simmons' tongue is insured for $1 million. Yes, that's true. And this is Steve Gorman

0: Kansas Carry On Wayward Son on Steve Gorman Rocks. I don't think I was ever a wayward son. I was the eighth kid of my family, the sixth boy among those eight. And I grew up and I saw every now and again an older sibling really get into trouble, either with, you know, my parents, my mom or my dad. One time I watched one of my brothers get in trouble with the law. And I watched the response and the reaction from everybody. I don't know, somewhere early in life, I just decided just to be a good kid, just to not stress everybody else out. Like, looking back, I probably shouldn't have taken it quite so seriously. I should have got into a little more trouble in high school, maybe. And I don't mean, you know, drinking and driving. I just mean not sweating the little things quite so much. So, yeah, it was never a wayward son. My brothers, who could have been defined as wayward sons, I did notice probably later than I should have. Well, my parents still love them just as much. I just didn't think there was any wiggle room. I had no idea. With my kids, a lot of wiggle room. Not as much as some of their friends had, to be honest. But no, you got to let people make their own mistakes. In fact, I love a quote from Margaret Thatcher, of all people, who said once, "You have to learn from other people's mistakes. You don't have time to make them all yourself." I really took that one to heart, and I really tried to impress upon my kids. You can make a lot of mistakes and you're gonna, but you just can't make all of them. Learn from your friends when they're the dumb one. So far, so good.
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5: 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We're giving out Steve's number so you can do just that. 844-446-7626. 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

0: Pink Floyd with Hey You from The Wall on Steve Gorman Rocks. Anytime I hear any song from The Wall, I'm right back in 1979. I mean, it's one of the few albums that really is a time capsule moment for me. And when people say, what are your favorite 10 albums of all time? I probably never think of The Wall, and I should. It should be a factor, a consideration, if nothing else. Because that's the first Pink Floyd record I ever bought with my own money. Like, it was my first Pink Floyd record. I rode my bike to the mall. I saved up money. I ran in there. I picked it up. I bought it. I took it home and played it. And I thought, yeah, okay, finally, I'm old enough to dig into Pink Floyd. To me, they were always like an older kid's band. But at some point, I'm like, well, if they're still making records, I might as well get on board. Better late than never. Yeah, The Wall, that was good stuff. That's the year I turned 14, getting ready to start ninth grade high school. Yeah, that was cool.
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0: Nirvana, Come As You Are from Nevermind on Steve Gorman Rocks. Kicking off the fifth and final hour of the night, we got Journey, Billy Squire, Pat Benatar, Springsteen, REO Speedwagon, REM. We've even got Danzig right now with Mother.
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0: Fact, brought to you by Steve Gorman Rocks. Dolly Parton once entered a Dolly Parton look-alike contest and got last place. Yes, that's true. And this is Steve Gorman Rocks.
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0: history on Steve Gorman Rocks. Here's your host, Steve Gorman.
1: It's October the 7th, and right now, I would like to look back. April, how about a history lesson?
2: My favorite part of the night. Let's go.
1: How about this? In 2002, Mick Jagger, reminding us that at the end of the day, he's pretty cool. Mm-hmm. He donated 100,000 pounds. That's about $120,000.
2: Okay, thank you.
1: To his old elementary school in Dartford. It helped pay for a music director and to buy musical instruments at the school. They built a new music center / auditorium, and it was named after Mick Jagger, which that kind of makes sense.
3: Woo!
1: On this day in 1982, Jimmy Page of Led Zeppelin was given a 12-month conditional discharge. He was found guilty in court for cocaine possession.
2: Oops. Leave the man alone. He can do whatever he wants. He's a national treasure.
1: Well, you got to leave him alone, and he also has to remember, you got to give that to your assistant to carry. On this day in 1976, in a great day for John Lennon, I would say a better day for the United States of America, he was given his green card.
2: Aww,
1: he was granted permanent residency status.
2: Thank you. About time for him.
1: The U.S. government had been making efforts to actually deport him prior to this.
2: Why?
1: Well, they were saying it's because he was arrested for marijuana back in 1968. But the Nixon administration basically just didn't like people stirring up the public with songs like Power to the People. That was hardly what Richard Nixon wanted people to be singing. Anytime you have a chance to give a Beatle a green card, give a Beatle a green card.
2: Well said. 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

0: Billy Squier, Lonely is the Night from 1981's Don't Say No on Steve Gorman Rocks. A time when dinosaurs roamed the earth, they say. Billy Squier was massive in 1981, almost as massive as Pat Benatar. Here's Heartbreaker.
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0: Pat Benatar with Heartbreaker on Steve Gorman Rocks. Bob Dylan was signed to Columbia Records in the early 70s, and the word on the street immediately was he's the new Dylan. Nobody has ever fared well when being compared to Bob Dylan, and Bruce Springsteen was no different. His first couple of records went literally nowhere. But Columbia Records believed in him. Most importantly, Bruce Springsteen believed in himself. He gathered his band in the studio for the third album, feeling like it was make or break. If this record didn't explode, he was probably going to be looking for a new record deal. The album Born to Run, a trial and tribulation filled experience, months of recording, many, many, many takes of the title track. Hey, it all worked out. I remember very clearly the cover of Time magazine and the cover of Newsweek magazine, both of which came to my house every week as a kid, featuring Bruce Springsteen in the same week. And I thought, who in the world is Bruce Springsteen and how did he get on both of these magazines? Well, then I heard Born to Run and I went, oh, yeah, that makes sense.
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0: What do your friends think when you talk over Steve Gorman Rocks? Hold on. We'll let Elton John tell you.
1: Shut up. Don't make any noise.
0: Yeah, don't talk. Just listen. This is Steve Gorman Rocks.

0: It's time for Questionable Wisdom from Professor Gorman. Here's April Rose with tonight's question.
1: Listening on V100 out in Topeka, we have Martin who needs some advice. Now, Martin and his ex-girlfriend broke up 4 months ago, and she won't move out of his apartment. So check this. After they broke up, Martin's girlfriend asked him if she could stay there for a week to figure out her next living situation. Well, the week turned into 4 months, and there's still no signs of her moving out in the future. Steve, what should he do?
2: Whew, Martin, this is problematic to be sure, but I think you have to give her a very firm move-out date. And then you also have to let her know that if she's not out by that day, you will involve an attorney, probably also the police. But you have to let her know you are going to do what you have to do to get her out of there. Now, she has every right to her broken heart, but she has no right to squat in your apartment if her name isn't on the lease and if she's not paying half the rent. You got to do what you got to do, bud. For everybody's sake, it's better for her, too. Be firm. Move her out. Literally, clean house.
1: Or, you know, you could do it the easy way and just bring a new girl home one time. That will cause World War III. I guarantee she'll be out of there.
2: Well, bring a girl you don't like because she's going to get her ass kicked.
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1: Let us know what you want to hear. Call 844-446-7626. Now, let's get back to the music. This is Steve Gorman Rocks.

0: R.E.M. with The One I Love on Steve Gorman Rocks. That was their first top 10 single from 1987's album Document. April, I saw that band in 1986, and they played this song before they'd even recorded it. It was brand new, but they played it live, and the whole place was like, that song was great, yes. And when the album came out a year later, I was like, I knew that was going to be on that next record, and I knew it was going to be a hit. I was right.
1: That is the coolest thing. I feel like there's a lot of people out there that reckon, like, if the Stones first start going out and you're like, oh, that's a really cool song, to hear it first, like, firsthand live before it blows up. Like, I feel like would there almost be a jealousy thing? Like, no, that's my song. I don't want the rest of the world to hear it. I called it first. Like, it's just a special moment.
0: I had that with the band. When R.E.M. started getting really popular, I was like, wait a minute, they're not just mine anymore. Because I was what I now refer to as an a-hole fan.
1: Oh, yeah. Okay. That's the technical term. Got it.
0: I love this band so much, I wish them nothing but less success. That's not cool. But that was me back in the day. That's going to do it for Steve Gorman Rocks for a Wednesday night. Tomorrow's Thursday. Same time, same place. Bunch of great new songs. We'll talk to you then. Cheers.
1: See you then.
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1: Hey, it's Jerry George, and here's some of what's going on this weekend. 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
1: 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The Heritage Days Festival will get underway with a great chili cook-off on Friday from 2 until 5 in the Hell Springs Inn Courtyard, followed by music with Dylan Johnson. The Main Street Cruise then and parade is from 6:15 till 9 p.m. And the Ringling Brothers Band will play from 6 until 8:30 on the town square. 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
1: 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The Shady Valley Cranberry Festival is Friday and Saturday at Shady Rock School, 423 Highway 133 in Shady Valley, Tennessee. 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They'll start making apple butter at 10 a.m. They'll have a potluck meal at 5. 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The ATV Rodeo is at the Rich Valley Fairgrounds on Long Hollow Road in Saltville, Virginia on Saturday. 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
1: Hi, this is Jerry George, and here's some of what's going on this weekend. 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DJ Fast Eddie will be playing music. They'll have food and door prizes, too. And the King of the Key Catfish Tournament Series on Cherokee Lake is Saturday from 7 p.m. until 2 a.m. 3419 Highway 66 South in Rogersville. The fee is $30 per entry. 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
1: Hey, it's Buzz, and Saturday, October the 17th, it's the
2: Alabama
1: game. That's right, yes, the Alabama game. And QUT will be at Hooters in Johnson City watching the game with the Hooters girls. We'll have wings, we'll have cold beer, and we're going to watch
2: Alabama
1: get their butts kicked. That's right, yeah, we're going to watch
2: Alabama
1: get their butts kicked. Let's go Big Orange, and we'll see you at Hooters.
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4: We talk a lot about screens at home, but what about screens at school? Almost 90% of U.S. public schools now hand every student a device. A growing number of parents and researchers are asking whether all that screen time is helping kids learn or getting in the way. Here's what the evidence shows. For many tasks, kids comprehend more when they read something on paper versus on a screen, and they remember more when they take notes by hand instead of typing. So, while learning to use a computer is no doubt a valuable skill, the core work of reading, writing, and math may just sink in better the old-fashioned way. So what can you do about it? At home, encourage your kids to do their homework and studying off-screen when they can. And it's definitely fair to ask your kids' school how and how much they are using technology in the classroom. I'm Dr. Sanjay Gupta, helping you live a better life.
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brown. 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

look at that mama, she got it sticking in the cameraman. 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And he's up there, what's that? Hawaiian noises. He's banging on the bongos like a chimpanzee. 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
1: 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They'll start making apple butter at 10 a.m. They'll have a potluck meal at 5. 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The ATV Rodeo is at the Rich Valley Fairgrounds on Long Hollow Road in Saltville, Virginia on Saturday. 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

0: Sunday nights at 10, the House of Hair hits the air with Dee Snider. 2 hours of 80s hair and metal to wrap up your weekend. It's right here on the Weekend WQUT.
1: Hi, this is Jerry George, and here's some of what's going on this weekend. 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DJ Fast Eddie will be playing music. They'll have food and door prizes too. And the King of the Key Catfish Tournament Series on Cherokee Lake is Saturday from 7 p.m. until 2 a.m. 3419 Highway 66 South in Rogersville. The fee is $30 per entry. 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

0: Hey, it's Buzz. And Saturday, October the 17th, it's the
1: Alabama
0: game. That's right. Yes, the Alabama game. And QUT will be at Hooters in Johnson City watching the game with the Hooters girls. We'll have wings. We'll have cold beer. And we're going to watch
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0: get their butts kicked. That's right. Yeah, we're going to watch
1: Alabama
0: get their butts kicked. Let's go Big Orange. And we'll see you at Hooters.
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1: Hey, not to put a wrench in things, but how about already having the inside of your house decorated for Christmas? And you don't want your neighbors to know how crazy you are, so you keep the outdoor stuff inside waiting. I put mine up this past weekend. Love you guys. Take it easy.
2: I think that's a good compromise. There are a lot of people, though, who have very strong feelings about you putting up decorations for holidays too early or whatever. This way, you get it, but your neighbors don't get it. Maybe you're winning that way.
3: Good morning, guys. My wife's old school gay uncle cuts his Christmas tree in half and then puts one half outside and then the other half inside with lights still on all year round. The live tree, it turns brown and like it's still up. The one from last year is still up right now. I just saw it last week when we went to visit. I had the old school gay uncle because we all know how old school gay guys are, where they collect every antique known to existence. So just imagine a two-story house with every square inch on the wall covered in like Italian pictures, Christmas lights, and then in the corner is just a half of a dead Christmas tree with lights on it. Love you guys.
2: I didn't know there was such a theory on old school gay uncles.
4: That's a lot to process right there.
5: What horrible stereotype.
4: By that criteria, I have an old school gay uncle who's married to a woman.
2: Okay.
4: Well, remember the Santa's in the bathtub?
2: I'm sorry?
5: Is that like putting the dog in the bathtub?
4: No, don't look that up. No, I remember he also has so much antique stuff, and it's all over his house.
2: But you said Santa's in a bathtub.
4: Right, but then I went to visit for Christmas, and he's over the top with decorations. I go into the downstairs bathroom, and there are like 100 Santas in the bathtub.
2: Like,
4: I don't know if 100 would fit, but it was full. The bathtub was full of Santas.
2: I don't even know what you're talking about.
4: All different types of Santa figurine, like different sizes. Like,
2: why would they be in his bathtub?
5: Are they staring at you while you go to the bathroom?
4: Yes, they're just there like as decorations.
2: Okay. Like you have he doesn't bathe much, apparently.
4: Well, I think there was another shower bathroom. This is like a guest bathroom, because that's what you want to see when you go into someone's home.
2: Can't hide Uncle Radio money. Holy cow. I got a whole bathroom for my Santa collection.
4: You know, we just no space in the rest of the house to put the Santas. It's really disconcerting.
5: We're just going to gloss over the fact that he said his uncle cuts a Christmas tree in half.
4: And lets it die.
2: Is he talking about long ways or short ways? Like, are we talking vertical or horizontal cut in half? Like, what does that even mean? I don't even know what we're talking about.
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2: I don't know. Maybe that's some sort of message that he sends to the neighborhood about the bottom. 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I'll let your mind wander.
4: I don't want it to wander.
2: I have no clue.
4: Like
2: I don't know what it means.
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4: Why
2: is vertical better?
4: Because then you can decorate the whole thing and it looks like a tree. Like, imagine it like just up against the outside of the house.
2: Okay.
6: What you just said is one of the most insanely idiotic things I have ever heard.
5: So half of it's decorated inside the house and half of it's decorated outside?
2: That seems to be the indication.
4: It. Yeah, why not just get two trees?
2: Well, not everybody has Santa in the tub money, Chelsea. I mean...
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1: Chelsea, you and Frank from Maine thinking about having another kid?
2: Ooh. Wow, what a way to start off.
3: It's stronger than a cup of coffee.
1: Is that a yes?
3: No. No.
1: Okay. You had to think about it, though, for a second.
3: Well, there's a couple things. It's not just the want. It's like physically gets more difficult when you get older.
1: Mm, okay.
3: So it's not like it's not 25.
1: Right. So you're saying you might if you could, but you're not sure if you can.
3: No, I don't think I can't start all over.
1: Okay.
3: It's. I don't know. It's sad in some way.
1: Oh, is it? Okay.
3: Yes, thank you for bringing
1: it up. I didn't realize I'd make you sad with that question.
3: Well, we've gone back and forth over the years, but here we are.
1: Interesting. Well, I mean, I thought I'd bring it up because I noticed something that I knew you would hate. And if you were going to have a kid in the near future, I thought you'd want to know about it. You know, I'm a varied individual. Not only do I stay up till 1 a.m. watching playoff baseball, but I also do a lot of research on how to name your baby. This is one of the things I've built my life on. I have varying interests, and I dabble in all fields.
2: Are they combined? Is there some sort of thing happening in playoff baseball where people...
1: Just giving you some examples of the things I do. And the first trend for next year's babies is name maxing. And I thought, well, if there's anybody that I know who would love to hear about name maxing, that's got to be Chelsea. If you're new to the show, I'll say this. Chelsea doesn't have a ton of over-the-top hard opinions on things. Usually her answer is, well, let everybody live their lives. But there's occasionally things that Chelsea has a really strong opinion on. And adding the word maxing to any number of names, or words, I should say, is one of those things.
3: It's just irritating.
1: What do you think name maxing is? Because it's the number one trend for people who are naming babies.
3: Extra names. You have two middle names now.
2: Is it adding the actual word Max to everything? Like, I'm Jim Max.
1: It's a great guess.
2: I'm Steve Max.
1: No, I wish that was the answer, Woody. Name maxing is combining names. So let's say you're thinking, man, I love the name Avery and I love the name Maeve. I'm going to go Mavery. That's name maxing. And it's the number one trend that experts are predicting.
3: Experts.
1: For 2027. So those of you that are thinking about getting pregnant this year, those of you that are pregnant, these are trends that will affect you personally as you move into the new year. I found this interesting because I didn't know that there was a site that had experts that would predict what the new trends were in this area. But a couple others that caught my eye, in addition to the one that I knew you'd hate, was people naming their children opulent names. Opulent names. What do you think that means?
2: Diamond?
1: Yeah.
3: Things like that.
1: Yes, things like that. Cashmere is the example they've given. Trust, which I guess means not do I trust you, but I've put your name in this document that I'm going to give you money. Like, because
2: trust fund?
1: Why else would it be opulent if it wasn't? Yeah, as in trust fund. Golden. These are some of the names that will be coming in 2027. Little Baby Cashmere and Golden. Along with coastal names. Coastal. Fisher. Reef. Tide. These are the new trends. So you thought there were a lot of Livias out there now. Wait until we get into the reef and tide era, which is on the way apparently. This is just something to help you out. And maybe, Chelsea, you're not the one. Maybe somebody's listening to me right now on their way to the hospital, about to deliver a baby. They've had this back and forth with their spouse. They still don't know where they're going to go. Maybe they don't know that European place names is one of the other new trends. Kids being named Oslo and Roma. Listen, don't buzz me. I'm not making this up. I'm sharing what experts are into and what you obviously are going to get into yourself. So
3: I'll give you Oslo, but
1: you'll give me Oslo.
3: I'll give you Oslo because it's at least it's very straightforward. But reef, a kid the whole life. Read? No reef. Kid, what? Read?
2: Our last child before I got the vasectomy. This is nude beach.
3: Coastal erosion.
2: And his twin brother, hypodermic needle.
3: It's too much.
1: There's no hypodermic needle.
2: Yeah.
1: Oh, because it washes up on shore?
2: Yes.
1: Okay, I got you. Okay.
2: Would you have gone for exploding whale? Because that was my first thought.
1: Okay.
2: Like, older reference lost on younger viewers.
3: This is what I always say. Have a unique name, whatever, that's fine. But remember that this is a person that you are naming who's going to grow up and spend a life.
1: Right.
3: And don't make the name part more difficult for your kids.
1: So don't go soggy work boot.
3: Okay.
2: Cigarette butt.
1: It wasn't just things that wash up on shore, though. So I feel like we've taken it the wrong direction with coastal baby names. But think about it. You know what? I'm going to put this out there for you. Follow along at Woody and Wilcox. Only the most important things are what you find on our social media. So you're welcome.
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5: Skies stay clear this morning. Today, sunny skies with a warm high of 81 degrees and light winds. Tonight, increasing cloud cover with a low of 50 degrees. Moving into your Friday, going to be seeing mostly sunny skies and a high of 80 degrees. And Friday night, mostly cloudy skies with a low of 52 degrees. For your Saturday, remnants of the current hurricane move in, mostly cloudy, breezy, rainy with a high of 72 degrees. For Storm Team 11, I'm meteorologist Hannah George.
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1: How many bathrooms do you need for 300 people for a 3.5 hour time period?
2: Isn't there some sort of like municipal code that you can do the math on something like this?
1: I don't know if there, there probably is. I don't know the answer. I'm throwing it out to you guys.
2: You're going
1: to
2: have a concert. You're going to have X amount of people. They'll be there this amount of time. That means you need this many restrooms.
3: Yeah, are people drinking? There's pertinent questions.
1: Could be, yes. And in this case, I'm referencing on a flight. We hear about a lot of weird things. Maybe you're headed to the airport right now. You got a loved one coming in. Maybe this is going to apply to you. There was a flight from Madrid, Spain to Dallas, and they had to divert. They had to land in emergency style because 6 of their 8 bathrooms stopped working.
2: Oh.
1: And they still, though, they had to land in New York, but they were bound for Dallas. So about 3.5 hours left, and they decided, we can't make it. We've got to land now so that 300 people who are on board have an option to go to the bathroom and not wait for the 2 that we have that are working on the plane. And this is one of those situations, right, where Chelsea's like, did we take a vote?
3: Let's do it.
1: Or did somebody, the captain, maybe just decide unilaterally?
3: If you have 0 bathrooms, okay. That's one thing. But if you have 2, I feel like we could work it out.
1: With 300 people, though, is 2 bathrooms just statistically not having any? 3.5 hours. You could stand in line for 3 hours probably waiting.
2: I mean, but not everybody's going to be using said restroom. Wilcox, you notoriously have told the story about how you have never gone number 2 on an airplane.
1: That's correct.
2: So
1: Thank you for remembering that, by the way.
2: Well, there's
1: a certain
2: percentage of people that fall into your category that are not going to use the restroom.
1: Sometimes, though, and here's the big problem, you can't help it.
2: Yeah, for sure.
1: And then we've got a real situation on our hands. And by the way, I want you to listen to the pilot who radios into air traffic control and says they need to do an emergency landing. And that's a big move, right? Mm-hmm. So you've got to explain why. Here's that conversation.
4: American 37 Heavy, the den needs to know the reason for the divert.
5: You have only 2 potties operating on board for American 37 Heavy.
4: You said only 2 potties, is that right?
5: That's affirmative.
1: You notice anything about that?
2: Did he call it a potty?
1: He did. He said we only have 2 potties that are operating. I know that's not the technical term they use.
2: No,
1: for
2: from the flight deck, we have a lot of wee-wee area up here.
1: Right?
2: Nowhere to tinkle.
3: He sounds like a man with young kids.
1: You think that's what it
3: is? Yeah, you ever been out and your kids are young, you accidentally do kids speak in public and you're having a whole thing. You can potty with daddy, da da da, all that stuff.
1: Right. Yeah.
3: Like that man probably knows Baby Shark. He can sing it.
6: Air traffic control, we did a vote. Several people need to brown and a few yellow, but
1: I don't think that's baby talk.
3: We don't need to get that. No, that's not.
1: It'd be more like boom boom.
3: Mm-hmm.
1: Oh. We got a boom boom emergency up here, not a brown. Are you telling your kids a brown? I don't think so. You're not ready to be a pilot yet, Woody. But what's interesting is the air traffic controller is not, you said he was just so calm. He didn't say like, you said you have 2 potties? He didn't say it like that. I'm sorry, potties? He didn't say anything. He was, oh, that's 2 potties? Like, it's normal, but it can't be normal, can it?
3: Maybe.
1: I don't think so.
3: It's a differentiate.
1: Lavatory, right? Or lav is typically plain speak for potty.
3: But lav could be the door having an issue, could be the sink.
2: But if it's not working, it's not working, right? It doesn't matter what's
3: different
2: broken.
3: Levels.
1: It's
3: I don't know.
1: You're saying it has to specifically talk about the toilet itself?
3: I'm not a pilot. Mm-hmm. I'm just speculating.
1: Remember, well, Woody couldn't become a flight attendant, so he's not prepared to answer this question.
2: I couldn't fit into the lav.
1: So, listen.
2: My boom boom was 2 boom boom.
1: I just want you to be prepared. I don't want this to happen to you. It would suck to have to end your flight, right? You've made it 8.5 hours from Madrid to New York. Now you've got 3 left. And yet you got a deplane in New York because of a potty issue. So maybe boom boom before you leave the house today.
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1: I don't know if you look at the things that are trending when you wake up in the morning, just to sort of get a feel for what's going on in the world while you were asleep. Number one thing is the tropical storm, the one that no one can pronounce that's coming up through the Gulf. I'm sorry?
2: Isaias.
1: Okay, whatever. Okay. But it threatens the Gulf area and then other parts of the country. That makes sense. That would be the number one trending thing, right? The other one, Major League Baseball. They're in the playoffs, headed toward the Final Four. That's the number two trending thing this morning. The third biggest trending thing in America right now, Diddy.
3: Oh, no.
1: Diddy.
2: Did he what?
1: No. Diddy, who is now in prison. You're familiar with him.
2: Diddy.
1: P. Diddy. That guy. Why would he be the third trending thing after Major League Baseball and the tropical storm? Great guess.
3: He's being released. He got a pardon.
1: Nope. The other way around, he's having his date pushed back because of contraband. And I find it interesting that this would be the third biggest trending thing in America. So that was part of it. And second of all, one of his transgressions was, and it just says, nude photos. And I thought, taking or receiving? Because I don't even know what we're talking about.
3: Is it a Playboy?
2: It could be either, because if you're not allowed to have a camera if you're in prison, but something tells me that it's going to be receiving nude photos.
1: Well, I mean, as it ends up, that is the answer. But is anything off the table? First of all, I could picture sort of moderately tasteful boudoir photos being taken of Diddy while in prison by somebody.
2: Sort of like a glamour shots at a mall in 1991.
3: Maybe, yes, but more nudity.
1: With George from Seinfeld thrown in, where he's laying on the couch in a suggestive manner. It is receiving in this case. So, and you're right, he had a phone, which is really the bigger issue.
3: Okay.
1: Not allowed to have a phone, but it's listed as just nude photos because he's looking at nude photos on the phone.
3: Okay. I was hoping people were mailing them.
1: Also was receiving massages and drinking cognac.
2: Cognac?
1: But never mind the cognac. Of course prisoners are going to try and get contraband. You hear about drugs and all sorts of things being smuggled in. Cognac is funny to me.
3: Yeah.
1: But massages.
3: Is that not allowed?
1: Yeah. Who's giving those?
2: Got to be fellow inmates, right? You're paying a fellow inmate for a little rub.
1: How is that extending your time in prison? What am I missing? Prison guards, I know we got you out there. Is getting a massage something that's illegal when you've coerced a roommate to give you a massage? Or is it something that I'm not understanding?
2: I bet it has something to do with you're not allowed to put your hands on another inmate, regardless of whether it's a friendly rub or I was just massaging him. We weren't fighting. I was massaging his face with my fist.
1: Okay. I mean, I'm not going to say
2: total
1: anything.
2: Guess.
1: I mean, I don't like it. 100% I don't think that's right.
3: Maybe it involved baby oil and he was supposed to stay like 1,000 yards away from baby oil.
2: The Johnson & Johnson people have a cease and desist against
3: him. Yeah, part of his.
1: I feel like they would have jumped all over that in the media. So that would have been mentioned were that the issue.
3: I don't know. I don't know much about prison massages.
1: What's that? 5 weeks is the answer. So he was supposed to get out in January of 28. It's now March of 28.
2: So 5 more weeks of massages? Is that what he gets?
1: Just FYI, if you were going into prison today to turn yourself in and were thinking, man, I'd love to take some nude photos and get a massage. Just keep in mind, it may push you back 5 weeks, but it may also be worth it. And also, I feel like, take heart that the third most concerning thing in America right now is Diddy getting in or out of prison. So I think everything else must be going well.
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5: 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I'm Jacob Townsend. MLB playoff scores last night. It was the Dodgers ending the Braves season with a 4-1 win in Game 4 of the NLDS. Dodgers move on to the NLCS where they have a rematch of last year's NLCS opponent, the Brewers, as they knock off the Padres 3-1 to win that series in 4 games as well. It will start off in Milwaukee this weekend. The Guardians knock off the White Sox in Game 3 in Chicago in the ALDS to force a Game 4 there in that series. No Game 4 is necessary, though, in the Rays-Yankees series. As the Rays win last night 4-3 in the Bronx, they sweep New York, move on to the ALCS there for Tampa Bay. Josh Heupel spoke on the SEC media teleconference for coaches on Wednesday. Even after Tuesday night's reports that George McIntyre will start for the Vols, he would not declare a starter there with the media on Wednesday afternoon. But last night in the SEC availability report for Tennessee, phased on Brandon, their quarterback who has started the first 5 games of the season, is listed as questionable for this weekend's game against the Razorbacks in Fayetteville. I'm Jacob Townsend, WQT Sports, sponsored by Steve Huff Plumbing, Heating, and Air.
6: Skies stay clear this morning. Today, sunny skies with a warm high of 81 degrees and light winds. Tonight, increasing cloud cover with a low of 50 degrees. Moving into your Friday, going to be seeing mostly sunny skies and a high of 80 degrees. And Friday night, mostly cloudy skies with a low of 52 degrees. For your Saturday, remnants of the current hurricane move in, mostly cloudy, breezy, rainy with a high of 72 degrees. For Storm Team 11, I'm meteorologist Hannah George.
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1: See, before we let Woody dive into this story, something was said off the air. If you were going to get advice from Woody, Chelsea, on what topic would you get that advice, do you think? Is there anything that if you had a question about, you'd go, you know who I need to go to for this? I need to go to Woody for this.
2: Mountain bikes and trails, I would ask him about.
1: Okay, he is an avid mountain biker. I will buy that.
2: Cargo
1: Are you
2: shorts,
1: trying to be
2: maybe?
1: Good at it or just something else?
3: I didn't say
1: it.
3: I was good at it.
4: I know. I
3: mean, it a lot.
1: That's why I was asking Chelsea further questions because he knows how to fall off of them.
2: Well, he knows where the trails are,
1: okay.
2: At least.
1: I know. What about if you had a dead animal in your yard?
2: In my
1: yard?
2: And
1: you didn't know how to get rid of it. And in this case, a deer. Woody? You want to share the story?
3: Yeah. Last night, watching college football, because it was on Wednesday night for some reason, we were downstairs and there's a knock at the door right about dinner time. And it's my neighbor and he's sort of like nervous. And I open the door and he goes, hey, there's a dead deer in my yard. And I didn't know who else to talk to about it. So what am I supposed to do with a dead deer in my yard? And I thought
1: now,
3: to
1: do
3: myself,
1: you think he was your first choice, which is how you just made it sound. But in my head, he went around the whole cul-de-sac and was like, damn it, I guess I got to go to Woody.
3: I bet
1: at the end because no one else was home or I don't know what happened.
3: It's more of the visual scan to see whose cars were there and like, oh, it's only one choice.
2: The death key lady is no longer with us. Rest
3: Her
2: in
3: house
2: peace.
3: Isn't even there anymore.
2: And the Woody's other neighbor's a doctor, so he probably was like, not him. Oh, I guess
3: you don't think a doctor
2: Woody.
3: Would know what to do with a dead body?
2: A deer? I don't know. What's he going to do? Operate on it?
1: Did you have an answer for him?
3: Yeah. I said, he's like, should I call the police or should I call the city? And I was like, don't call the police unless it's the non-emergency line. Mm-hmm. And I think we came up with the, you know, call 311 or whatever it is for some sort of like, hey, I'm going to be leaving a giant couch out for the trash collection.
2: Bulk pickup.
3: I think they may also have something to do with large animal removal. And so he did that and went about his merry way.
1: So you don't know what the answer was when he called? Were they like, no one does that, sir. Walk somewhere else. Right. Like when he called about the seagulls in Anchorage.
3: I don't know.
2: Okay, well, now I need an answer. So you're going to have to follow up. Because what do you do?
1: Well, I did a little research. And supposedly, if it's on your property, the city or the state may not do anything about it. You might, and this is Google skills here, have to hire a private company that does dead animal removal.
3: As opposed to live animal? Are they separate
1: companies?
3: Well,
1: there are live animal removal. I've had that happen with squirrels and things that are living in your house.
3: But if you're like, it's dead, and like, I'm sorry, we only deal with live animals.
1: Yes, that is a thing.
2: How much is that going to cost me?
1: Well, it says here for a large animal, it could be $600 or more.
2: Ain't nobody doing that.
1: But by the way, it also says for small rodents, $150 to $250, as long as it's in an accessible area.
2: And
1: you calling a company to remove a mouse that's died on your property? The Cool Beans would do that, now that I think about it.
3: When she's got the money, she's like, I'm going to have to give up going to one Justin Timberlake concert to get rid of this mouse.
1: It says companies charge between $150 and $250 to remove small rodents that are dead from your property.
2: That's going to be my next side hustle. long as it's not a snake, I'm in.
1: That's the low end, by the way. Medium-sized wildlife like possums and squirrels, $250 to $400.
3: Squirrels are medium-sized?
2: Yeah, no, squirrels got to be in the small category.
1: That's what it says.

0: Well, imagine a life where Woody is your go-to for answers about things in your yard.
1: I'm available
2: just like
1: for
2: animal stuff.
1: Tiva sandals.
2: I believe when Cool Beans had her incident with the bird, Woody is the person she called first, which we questioned.
0: I guess there is precedent for this, though.
2: Yeah.
0: Cool Beans had a bird lodged in the grill of her car. That's the reference that Chelsea's making.
1: Well, remember when the country music station had a wild animal in their studio, who did they come to? To get the snake out of their studio, they got me.
0: I feel you were the only one here.
1: Still.
0: And I don't know if they were getting you as much as they were like, I've got a snake in my studio. When he was like, I'm on it.
1: Yeah. No, they came to me.
0: Okay.
2: Well, right, hang your head on.
0: Whatever you like. 704-FEZ-3200. 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Woody's available for all sorts of things. If you want to know how to kill chickens in your backyard.
1: I got that.
0: He's been doing that for years.
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1: Last night, Woody had a knock on the door during dinner time, and it was a neighbor who had come to Woody for advice, which right away you're thinking, this can't be true. Apparently, in this case, he wanted advice on how to get a dead deer out of his backyard. Woody wasn't 100% sure. They went over a couple of options and doesn't know how it ended up playing out. However, we did get this call.
2: Woody, you're telling me that out of everybody in your neighborhood, that person came to you for advice on how to dispose of a deer? You, what are you living in Sissyville, USA?
1: By the way, are you living in Sissyville, USA?
3: As a matter of fact, I am living in Sissyville, USA.
1: So I'm stopping his call there. There's more to it. He had an answer, but a guy who would tell you that you're living in Sissyville, USA, I wonder if you could come up with what his answer is that you should have done with that deer. And before you do, think about it. We're running short on time here. We've gotten a few interesting calls. Sissyville, USA guy was one of them, and he has the clear-cut answer, at least in his mind. I will get to that and yours as well coming up next.
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6: 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I'm Jacob Townsend. MLB playoff scores last night. It was the Dodgers ending the Braves season with a 4-1 win in game 4 of the NLDS. Dodgers move on to the NLCS where they have a rematch of last year's NLCS opponent, the Brewers, as they knock off the Padres 3-1 and win that series in 4 games as well. It will start off in Milwaukee this weekend. The Guardians knock off the White Sox in game 3 in Chicago in the ALDS to force a game 4 there in that series. No game 4 is necessary, though, in the Rays-Yankees series as the Rays win last night 4-3 in the Bronx. They sweep New York, move on to the ALCS there for Tampa Bay. Josh Heupel spoke on the SEC media teleconference for coaches on Wednesday, even after Tuesday night's reports that George McIntyre will start for the Vols. He would not declare a starter there with the media on Wednesday afternoon. But last night in the SEC availability report for Tennessee, Faison Brandon, the quarterback who has started the first 5 games of the season, is listed as questionable for this weekend's game against the Razorbacks in Fayetteville. I'm Jacob Townsend, WQT Sports, sponsored by Steve Huff Plumbing, Heating, and Air.
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8: Skies stay clear this morning. Today, sunny skies with a warm high of 81 degrees and light winds. Tonight, increasing cloud cover with a low of 50 degrees. Moving into your Friday, going to be seeing mostly sunny skies and a high of 80 degrees. And Friday night, mostly cloudy skies with a low of 52 degrees. For your Saturday, remnants of the current hurricane move in. Mostly cloudy, breezy, rainy with a high of 72 degrees. For Storm Team 11, I'm meteorologist Hannah George.
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1: If you're just tuning in, Woody got a knock on the door last night while they were having dinner, and it was a neighbor, and the neighbor said, "Do you know what to do if you have a dead deer in your backyard?" And of course, we asked all the questions. Could Woody have been the first person he went to for advice on anything?
2: Sure.
1: We don't know this answer, but this guy called in.
3: Woody, you're telling me that out of everybody in your neighborhood, that person came to you for advice on how to dispose of a deer? You, what are you living in Sissyville, USA? Brother, come on, man. By the way, you call the Fish and Wildlife if you absolutely have to get rid of the deer. Now, I used to go hunting a lot. I haven't lately because I have kids now. But what we would do with the carcasses after we were done cleaning them and getting the meat out, so we had a giant pit. I mean, a giant pit. And we'd throw the body in there. And eventually we'd cover it up and there'd be a ton of deer carcasses in there.
1: Had you considered a giant pit, Woody? Maybe you and the neighbor dig that?
2: I would have to go and talk to the Sissyville HOA about developing a pit.
4: Really?
1: Do you think you need to get somebody's approval for a pit?
4: Hey, they're not inspecting. They don't know about a carcass pit in your backyard.
1: Hang on. There's a short and sweet answer here.
5: Hey, guys. I had a dead deer in my yard twice. And both times, I just drug it up to the road, the main road, and the city would come pick it up. Woody, you suck.
1: Seems like a solid answer, although dragging it could be an issue. You would need potentially some help, depending on what size we're talking about.
4: Right.
1: Especially if you live in Sissyville, USA.
4: Especially. It's like a 10-man job there.
1: But then what if it's this situation?
6: My God, I had a rabbit that was like unrecognizable except for the ears at the end of my driveway, and so it was just off the property. And so I call, I don't know, wildlife control, whatever. They directed me to about 8 dozen other people until I finally got on the phone with the right person. And I'm like, hey, it's really disgusting, and I'm really hoping by the time I get home from work, Circle of Life will take care of it. What do I do? Lady basically gave me the nuisance bird thing. She's like, it's a rabbit. We're not doing anything about that. So I had to just deal with like 7 vultures swooping down for like a week until that thing was gone.
1: Now that's funny to me. That's almost Cool Beans level. Cool Beans takes the cake. If you're new to the show, Cool Beans found a dead frog in her garage and had to call her trainer. Because that's who you call when you have a dead frog anywhere on your property is your trainer. That's one where you just, you know, maybe grab a paper towel, grab that bad boy, and then either into the trash or you can maybe dig a little hole in your backyard if you want to.
2: A mini pit, if you will.
1: Or potentially your body pit, which frog that guy has in the back of his yard. I mean, I'm with you on the deer. I don't know that I can get on board with your rabbit or your frog issue. I feel like that's pretty easy to solve.
4: Frog, rabbit, different to me. But I mean, if there's somebody who does handle the rabbit situation, I'd rather not do it myself. So make some calls, and now you know there is no one else.
2: But I think you're both right. To Wilcox's point, you go find somebody who's got a shovel.
1: That's it. You need a shovel.
2: And a trash can.
4: It's
2: you
4: gruesome.
2: Go. It is.
1: It's not your greatest day of life, probably, but you know, there's no city that's coming out to do that.
4: I know. But, I mean, remember you didn't take your car one time because of a roach. So, I mean, we all have our limits.
1: I live in Sissyville, USA, too. I just wouldn't call the city for a dead rabbit or a dead frog.
2: Have you been to Wilcox's backyard? There's a giant pit of dead cockroaches that he has killed and thrown back there.
1: I'm just trying to help, you know. I mean, somebody else may have this same situation, and clearly this is where you're going to come to get all the right answers.
2: To me.
1: Not to you.
2: Oh.
1: That's why we're having this conversation, so that we can air it out. Yeah. 704-FEZ-3200. Talk back button available as well.
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7: 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And the King of the Key Catfish Tournament Series on Cherokee Lake is Saturday from 7 p.m. until 2 a.m. 3419 Highway 66 South in Rogersville. 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
1: Community coming together to help one another after Woody was asked if he lived in Sissyville, USA. His neighbor had a dead deer in the backyard. Appreciate your calls.
2: We had two deer come running through our backyard. One of them hit its head on the fence and we assume broke its neck. It laid there on the ground for a while, just kind of wriggling around, and eventually stopped. We called the animal control and police were actually coming to our neighborhood for another issue. Police officer went back there, kicked it a couple times, is confirmed it's dead. Called animal control with it dead. They said, nope, it's dead. We don't take care of that. You got to call solid waste. So we had to call solid waste. While we were doing that, the police officer went into the backyard and dragged it up to the road. So a day or two later, solid waste came and picked it up. But it was kind of an interesting and traumatizing experience.
1: I thought you were going to say the cop went back there and just was like, let me just end this right now, make sure. Because we've all seen that before, too. Remember the video that went viral just a couple of weeks ago where the cop was approaching a dead deer that was on the side of the road.
3: That's right.
1: And it was not dead. Right when he got next to it, it came
3: it
1: to life.
3: Sprang up.
1: He was like, ah, it's alive. That's right. And it was all caught on his dashboard cam. So if you haven't seen that, you can go ahead and you can Google that, make you feel better about your own life.
3: General consensus is that I should drag it to the road.
1: I guess so. I mean, there is this.
4: Hey, guys. So as you may recall, I have a little personal experience in this matter. I can tell you that if there is a dead deer lying up front of your house in the ditch near the road, it will eventually be visited by a bald eagle. And then the Woody and Wilcox Show will be graced by a call from some guy who's ranting about garbage birds.
1: Okay. I mean, I don't know. I don't think that is A to B in this particular case, but great time to reminisce about garbage bird guy.
5: Yeah, we've all been told how cool and rad and awesome bald eagles are because they're our cool, rad, awesome animal. Aw, man, bald eagle freedom. Awesome, cool, rad. Yeah, no, they're garbage birds. That wonderful sound that you always see in the movies, like, that great sound that the eagles make. Yeah, that's not a bald eagle. That's a red-tailed hawk. Bald eagles sound terrible. Look up a video clip of the sound a bald eagle makes. It's garbage. They're like that really handsome or gorgeous person that has zero redeeming qualities beyond their physical appearance, but for some reason have a circle of people that just always talk them up about how great they are. They're the high school popular kid.
1: It's been a minute since we've heard garbage bird guy. I love that guy. So, yeah, I don't think you'll see any of those garbage birds if you have a dead animal. You'll see some other garbage birds that come into your yard. 704-FEZ-3200, talk back button available to you as well.
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8: 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I'm Jacob Townsend. MLB playoff scores last night. It was the Dodgers ending the Braves season with a 4-1 win in game 4 of the NLDS. Dodgers move on to the NLCS, where they have a rematch of last year's NLCS opponent, the Brewers, as they knock off the Padres 3-1 to win that series in 4 games as well. It will start off in Milwaukee this weekend. The Guardians knock off the White Sox in Game 3 in Chicago in the ALDS to force a Game 4 there in that series. No Game 4 is necessary, though, in the Rays-Yankees series. As the Rays win last night 4-3 in the Bronx, they sweep New York, move on to the ALCS there for Tampa Bay. Josh Heupel spoke on the SEC media teleconference for coaches on Wednesday. Even after Tuesday night's reports that George McIntyre will start for the Vols, he would not declare a starter there with the media on Wednesday afternoon. But last night in the SEC availability report for Tennessee, phased on Brandon, their quarterback who has started the first 5 games of the season, is listed as questionable for this weekend's game against the Razorbacks in Fayetteville. I'm Jacob Townsend, WQT Sports, sponsored by Steve F. Plumbing, Heating and Air.
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10: Skies stay clear this morning. Today, sunny skies with a warm high of 81 degrees and light winds. Tonight, increasing cloud cover with a low of 50 degrees. Moving into your Friday, going to be seeing mostly sunny skies and a high of 80 degrees, and Friday night, mostly cloudy skies with a low of 52 degrees. For your Saturday, remnants of the current hurricane move in, mostly cloudy, breezy, rainy with a high of 72 degrees. For Storm Team 11, I'm meteorologist Hannah George.
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1: I'm always fascinated when a season ends in the world of sports and the management decides, you know what, we're going in a new direction. And it just happened, if you're not a sports fan, baseball is in their playoffs right
2: almost
1: now.
2: Through to the Final Four. We know that.
1: Oh, I guess you're right. The Padres.
2: So the National League is now down to Milwaukee and the Dodgers to see who goes from the National League to the World Series. And then on the other side, Tampa is already in. They beat the Yankees. And we're waiting to see between the White Sox and Cleveland who's going to be that representative.
1: What caught my eye is what's going on in Baltimore, where the Orioles had a, quote, disappointing season.
2: Usually they fire the manager. That's usually the first step.
1: And I would say Wilcox is 100% correct, right? You start at the top and you're like, we're getting rid of that guy because he doesn't know what he's doing. But the Orioles fired both of their mascots and the team photographer.
2: I'm sorry.
3: Wait.
2: There's got to be more to that story.
3: Those are the only ones?
1: No, they fired a bunch of different people, Chelsea. But the one that caught my eye is the fact that the general manager for a Major League Baseball team was talking about, you know what we're going to do? We're going to turn this team around. We're going on a free agency splurge. His words, not mine. Following this disappointing season, free agency splurge, and in order to free up some money, Oriole Bird and Mr. Splash have been fired.
2: Now, so my first thought is this obviously doesn't have anything to do with the field of play, but it's money. I just Googled it.
3: You made me pass out one time telling me about mascot salaries.
2: This says the Baltimore Oriole Bird, which is their mascot, makes $190,000 a year.
3: That was one of them. Here we go again. It's coming back to me. If there's a huge disparity, like, because you could make $30,000, because there's mascots for all kinds of sports and things. We know this. Mm-hmm. But you once told somebody was making like $300,000 a year, and I'm thinking inside job. And yes, that would. It's the budget, right? Like you can't get a player because you're paying the guy in the bird costume so much money.
2: Well, I mean, relative to what players make, it's nothing. But relative to the real world, it's wild if that's accurate.
3: Those things smell, but for $190,000, you could probably get through it.
1: Cool beans.
2: I'm sorry. Oh, she's talking about the bird.
1: Yeah.
3: Okay. All the mascot costumes. You've smelled the inside of a mascot head. You know.
2: Sure. I know what you mean.
3: Worse than hockey gear.
1: But you know, this was not just his decision, right? They sat around as a group and like, hey, what are we going to do?
2: So you're indicating, and I mean, who cares to some extent, but they're never going to have a mascot again. Why wouldn't they just say, you got to take a pay cut? We're cutting the bird's salary.
1: Right. Because he's probably got a contract, right? You can't cut my salary. And then now they got to hire a younger bird fresh out of college.
2: Fresh out of the egg.
1: That's right. And get him. Hey, get him up to speed on the dancing. Mm-hmm.
2: So it says like when the bird mascot, and I'm sure this applies to any mascot for a sports team, you know, they go out and do other events and then they get paid hourly wages from there. It says $350 an hour.
3: What?
2: For appearances.
3: This is on top of your salary?
1: Have you ever tried to hire like
2: a college
1: mascot is expensive.
2: Yeah, I don't know if that's how the $190 a year is arrived at.
3: They build it in.
2: Or if that's in addition to the $190 a year.
1: I had friends who hired the University of South Carolina or California marching band for their wedding. And I was like, what did that cost? And it was five figures to have a small portion of the USC marching band walk through their reception and play.
3: That's not worth it.
1: And they did they play that stupid fight song? Yes, they did.
3: I had to save my $5,000. We'll play the fight song over the speakers.
1: It wasn't $5,000. It was five figures, Chelsea.
3: Oh, okay. Really?
1: $15,000 to have a small portion of a college marching band play one song at your reception.
3: That's not a good business deal. I don't want to enter into that marriage with that decision happening.
1: They were both graduates of the college.
3: Who cares? It's $15,000 for a band to play a song, like one song.
1: And then they did that stupid hand gesture. And everybody was like, this is why we hate USC.
3: Just set money on fire.
2: So if you had an interview to become the next Baltimore Oriole mascot, apparently that's an eliminated position. So you'll have to make your $190 a year somewhere else.
1: Is there another bird?
3: Is there a mascot opening?
2: I don't know.
3: Is there a job board for that?
1: Do not look on Urban Dictionary for mascot opening.
2: I hear it smells in the mascot opening. You know what I'm saying?
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4: Hey, it's Buzz, and Saturday, October the 17th, it's the
5: Alabama
4: game. That's right, yes, the Alabama game. And QUT will be at Hooters in Johnson City watching the game with the Hooters girls. We'll have wings, we'll have cold beer, and we're going to watch
5: Alabama
4: get their butts kicked. That's right. Yeah, we're going to watch
5: Alabama
4: get their butts kicked. Let's go Big Orange, and we'll see you at Hooters.
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11: 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I'm here at Goodwill today, 35 years later.

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1: Would you be open to AI prescribing you medicine and have no human doctor oversight? Does that seem like a good idea or a bad idea to anybody? That's a thing that's apparently happening now.
2: How's that going to work?
3: Artificial intelligence is going to give me drugs?
1: Yes. In this particular case, Utah has become the first state in the United States of America to let AI examine patients and prescribe medication.

0: location without direct human oversight.
1: What could go wrong? I mean, AI has been used for such good, and it never makes a mistake.
0: I feel like you're being sarcastic.
1: That's because I am, because every instance that we've ever talked about AI, and it could be something as simple as a recipe for a cocktail, and it was like recommending hydrochloric acid and like things that could kill you in the recipe.
0: Well, they've got a couple of safeguards, Woody. So the program will eventually become fully automated, but the first 100 prescriptions will have to be reviewed by actual doctors before they are submitted to the pharmacy. But after the first 100, then they'll just let AI do it on its own, apparently.
2: No, this is how it's going to kill us, right? They say it's going to kill a billion people. This is how. Now, all of a sudden, you're prescribed something that is not good for you, or the opposite. AI is withholding your life-saving drugs, medication.
0: How does it work? Great question that you didn't ask. You use it to scan your face, and after completing a medical history and personal information form, AI will then analyze, in this case, your skin, looking for acne and other skin deficiencies that it will use based on the oiliness of your skin. So it's not every potential issue.
2: They couldn't.
0: It's just face and skin related right now.
1: But it's still, if it's prescribing you medication.
0: Correct.
1: That could be life-threatening.
0: No. Come on.
2: But we start with the face, and then we move on to other body parts. And then what are we doing? Am I live streaming with AI and taking off clothes? No. I'm not doing that.
0: I thought she was going to go, we start with the face and go to the crotch.
2: Well, that's your thought.
1: I went in for jock itch and came out with acne.
2: It's all body parts.
0: Yeah, well, and think of it this way, too. You'll have to show some sort of camera that part of your body.
2: Yes, that's what I'm saying.
0: And you'll be like, I'm sure that photo and video is not going anywhere you don't want it to. It won't get hacked. Don't worry.
2: AI is thinking for itself, takes over. Next thing you know, it's asking you to do things that are not pertinent to the exam.
1: What do you think of this mole right here? AI is telling me I need to drop my pants.
0: Yeah, right. Bend over.
2: Right. Your husband must love you. Now AI is making inappropriate comments like doctors.
0: AI noticing that you're a natural redhead in this case. So we're going to put that in your file.
2: That's the scary thing, too. It can decide whatever. Now you've got a file. And if you go to some other doctor and you're like, no, this is my real problem. They're like, you're doctor shopping. I'm like, no, it's AI. I can see a lot of problems with this.
0: No, we got to take a chance, Chelsea. And I figure, why not throw the people of Utah under the bus first? So, you know, at least it's not us.
1: Let's get rid of the whitest people on the planet first.
0: Okay. I mean, I don't, you know.
2: We didn't have to take it there. It
0: doesn't have to go too ugly.
2: Right.
0: So we live in the greatest time to be alive. First Utah, then the rest of the world has always been my slogan. 704-FEZ-3200. I'll put this out there on the old Twitter, and you can follow along at Woody and Wilcox if you want some more info.
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5: 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I'm Jacob Townsend. MLB playoff scores last night. It was the Dodgers ending the Braves season with a 4-1 win in game 4 of the NLDS. Dodgers move on to the NLCS, where they have a rematch of last year's NLCS opponent, the Brewers, as they knock off the Padres 3-1 to win that series in 4 games as well. It will start off in Milwaukee this weekend. The Guardians knock off the White Sox in Game 3 in Chicago in the ALDS to force a Game 4 there in that series. No Game 4 is necessary, though, in the Rays-Yankees series. As the Rays win last night 4-3 in the Bronx, they sweep New York, move on to the ALCS there for Tampa Bay. Josh Heupel spoke on the SEC media teleconference for coaches on Wednesday. Even after Tuesday night's reports that George McIntyre will start for the Vols, he would not declare a starter there with the media on Wednesday afternoon. But last night in the SEC availability report for Tennessee, Faison Brandon, the quarterback who has started the first 5 games of the season, is listed as questionable for this weekend's game against the Razorbacks in Fayetteville. I'm Jacob Townsend, WQT Sports, sponsored by Steve F. Plumbing, Heating, and Air.
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8: Skies stay clear this morning. Today, sunny skies with a warm high of 81 degrees and light winds. Tonight, increasing cloud cover with a low of 50 degrees. Moving into your Friday, going to be seeing mostly sunny skies and a high of 80 degrees. And Friday night, mostly cloudy skies with a low of 52 degrees. For your Saturday, remnants of the current hurricane move in, mostly cloudy, breezy, rainy with a high of 72 degrees. For Storm Team 11, I'm meteorologist Hannah George.
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0: Woody and Wilcox Show.
1: Would you trust AI to be your doctor? And I ask specifically because, as mentioned previous, one state in these great USAs is going to become the first to let AI examine patients and prescribe medication, eventually without direct human oversight. That state, in this case, is Utah, but obviously, you know, you figure somehow there's a cost saver in here. Somebody's going to start doing it as well, in addition to Utah. Appreciate your calls.
2: Good morning. Call us Jason. Calling from Fayetteville. Hey, I think I would take AI doctor chance. I mean, John Hopkins University did a study years ago and found that medical mistakes kill over 200,000 people a year. Y'all have a great day.
1: I will have a great day. That's fun talk right there.
3: What's he talking about?
1: Yeah, I've seen that same stat.
4: Harm and injure, kill.
1: This is just a quick Googling, and this is AI, by the way. An estimated 250 to 400,000 people die each year from medical errors in the United States, although the exact numbers remain heavily debated by researchers. And, of course, it's not always known. Probably at the end of the day.
3: Medical error is not listed as a cause of death. If it was, it would be the third leading cause of death in the United States.
4: What?
1: Think about it. We have this conversation all the time when somebody amputates the wrong limb. That's just one of the more graphic examples of it. But I'm sure there are other sort of less obvious things that go on every day that we don't know about.
4: That doesn't sit well.
1: No, it doesn't.
4: No, but I mean, what's AI do? You would need to know more about what the medical errors are. Is it medications?
3: Yep.
4: That would be my
3: first guess. Medication errors, misdiagnosis, surgical complications, hospital acquired infections, and sepsis.
4: Oh, is sepsis really an error? We could get down to the nitty gritty on this, but that's frightening.
1: Let's not forget, in March, remember, Google had a feature where it was what people suggest, and it was crowdfunding health advice. And they sort of quietly just let that go away because they discovered that it was wildly inaccurate.
4: Well, we have to wait and see what this AI tries to do. If there's an actual medical professional out there accidentally killing somebody with acne medication, I doubt it.
1: Right. So you can, Chelsea's referencing the fact that in this particular case with the Utah announcement, it was all based on skin care. Mm-hmm. That sort of like replacing a dermatologist type thing, right. Not your heart doctor.
4: Right.
3: Your skin is pretty important, though.
1: It is.
4: It is.
1: Absolutely.
4: But less risk of death, I think.
3: Oh, you try living without skin.
1: Yeah, in your face.
3: In your face. Right. It's the biggest organ on your body.
1: No, it isn't.
4: It's true.
1: Yeah.
5: You'd keep your mouth shut if you knew it was good for you, buddy.
3: Gross.
1: So, I mean, maybe Jason's right. Maybe it's just time. We just got to get everything, you know, ramped up. Eventually, you'll have all your medical advice given to you by AI.
4: Can't wait.
1: It's going to be a good time.
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1: So I appreciate your emails. Tim has sent in. I heard you guys talking about how Utah will be the first state that will allow AI to prescribe medicine. Do you figure that other procedures like circumcision will be next? And he sends along a link to that story about the guys who are suing the state to get them to ban circumcisions. Did you see that? In this case, that state is Oregon. But these guys who are adults claim that they don't believe anybody should be circumcised. And they want the state to pass a law on that. They believe their lives have been ruined because they've been circumcised. You see that story?
2: I did, because it caught my eye in the fact that usually when I see something like this, it is one guy and he wants like $1.5 million because he's like, you took a body part from me and you didn't ask and I wasn't old enough to give consent. And now I want some sort of dollar amount to make me whole. And you're like, well, I don't think $1.5 million for that little bit of skin is worth it. And secondarily, what do you...
1: But this doesn't feel like a cash grab. This is somebody who truly believes that their lives have been horribly changed because due of to... And as the judge pointed out, your parents are the ones who agreed to circumcise you. It's not the state's fault.
3: Was it some kind of medical error issue?
1: No.
3: No, it's just is there a groundswell of men who just feel like this is a terrible thing?
1: Not that I know of, and please don't use the word swell.
3: Okay. I mean, I just found out that over 200,000 people are dying every year from medical errors. That seems like a little bit bigger problem, not to, you know, minimize this man's terrible life.
1: I'm sure there are, you know, support groups and Facebook friend groups of people who don't like it.
3: Right, but it seems like it's not affecting that many people.
1: I've never given it a second thought, and I've had that procedure done to me and to my own son, which, by the way, I wouldn't recommend watching, which I did do. We were not warned that that might be something that would scar me for life, watching my son get circumcised.
2: Did you video that?
1: I did not video that,
2: thank God.
1: Did
2: you video the birth?
1: I took photos of the birth of my daughter, not of Joe.
3: They made a slideshow of those photos.
1: And I may or may not. Honey, I have gotten rid of them.
3: Wink. Why would you want to watch the circumcision? How'd you think that was going
1: to
3: go?
1: I think it was like you could be there to help, you know, you hold his hand and stuff like that. He's an infant, mm-hmm. but at the same time, you kind of also want to be there in a certain weird way because, you know, you want to make sure things don't go wrong. And yeah, it's your child. But
2: you remember the group?
3: Close your eyes.
1: It was tough to watch.
2: I don't know if it was the same group, but there was a group of guys who were protesting some sort of state or government agency by standing out in front of it with like white jeans on, mm-hmm. and they had splashed red paint on their crotches, mm-hmm. sort of as a symbol of we want this to end in America. And I thought to myself, that's a weird way to protest.
3: It's noteworthy.
2: It would be like taking Oregon to court, being like, something was stolen from me and I want no other child to have this happen to them. I've never been that passionate about anything in my life.
3: It just doesn't seem like it's the scourge of society, like perhaps some other things that we might be dealing with.
2: How dare you?
3: But yeah, you know, I can't speak. I don't have that body part, right?
2: Temporarily.
1: I don't know. You could ring in on what you've seen. I mean, floor is yours if you'd like.
2: We will defer to your expert nature.
1: I can't speak to the differences because I only know it one way, if you will. So
3: really?
1: Yeah. Okay. So you'd probably have a better way of answering that than we would.
3: But he used to shine shoes in a locker room.
1: What does that have to do with it?
3: I feel like maybe he took some notes along the way.
1: Oh,
3: like
1: I
3: maybe
1: see.
3: He's seen some things.
2: Who's shining your shoes or what they're using? But
1: again,
2: my God.
1: I think so. It is, if you're new, Woody did shine shoes in a locker room. That is a thing.
2: Right.
1: But they wasn't to men who are nude wearing shoes.
3: You know, in my
1: but
3: mind,
1: that's
3: they're,
1: what you're
3: they're
1: seeing, right?
3: Always nude.
1: So he's down there at shoe level, but then everything else is at eye level.
2: Yeah. It's like at the airport, right. Where, you know, the guys are up on the tape. That's not. not like that.
3: In my mind, it will always be like that. But you also went to an establishment where they had a sign to not dry your genitals with a hair dryer.
2: That was the YMCA. You can
3: I'm just
2: say
3: saying, like, weird things are going on in your life. And I thought that, you know, over time, you've probably seen things.
1: She believes that maybe you've taken some sort of copious notes.
3: Yeah, I didn't say you wanted to see things
1: on
3: necessarily.
1: The differences between like, men and their anatomy.
3: Right, exactly.
1: Either while you were shining shoes or drying your hair.
2: Carl, brown wingtips, uncircumcised.
1: But then you'd have to interview Carl to see how he felt about it, because that's the real bottom line.
2: He did not leave a tip.
1: All right, just weird things happening out there, right? You're just trying to get through the day. You're trying to get your kids to school and make sure they come home safely. Meanwhile, there are guys who are suing over their circumcision as a child. So that's what makes the world go round. That's what I've always said. I'm going to get that on a shirt. 704-FEZ-3200.
2: You know, if you outlaw circumcisions in Oregon, only outlaws will have circumcisions.
1: Okay.
3: Thank you.
2: Or people would be crossing the border, like, oh, I got to sneak across the border into Washington, get my circumcision, and get back before dark.
1: Yeah, that probably would happen.
4: What on earth did I just listen to?
2: Back alley circumcisions.
1: All right, that's enough.
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6: 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I'm Jacob Townsend. MLB playoff scores last night. It was the Dodgers ending the Braves season with a 4-1 win in game 4 of the NLDS. Dodgers move on to the NLCS where they have a rematch of last year's NLCS opponent, the Brewers, as they knock off the Padres 3-1 to win that series in 4 games as well. It will start off in Milwaukee this weekend. The Guardians knock off the White Sox in Game 3 in Chicago in the ALDS to force a Game 4 there in that series. No Game 4 is necessary, though, in the Rays-Yankees series. As the Rays win last night 4-3 in the Bronx, they sweep New York, move on to the ALCS there for Tampa Bay. Josh Heupel spoke on the SEC media teleconference for coaches on Wednesday, even after Tuesday night's reports that George McIntyre will start for the Vols. He would not declare a starter there with the media on Wednesday afternoon. But last night in the SEC availability report for Tennessee, Faison Brandon, the quarterback who has started the first 5 games of the season, is listed as questionable for this weekend's game against the Razorbacks in Fayetteville. I'm Jacob Townsend, WQT Sports, sponsored by Steve F. Plumbing, Heating, and Air.
7: Skies stay clear this morning. Today, sunny skies with a warm high of 81 degrees and light winds. Tonight, increasing cloud cover with a low of 50 degrees. Moving into your Friday, going to be seeing mostly sunny skies and a high of 80 degrees. And Friday night, mostly cloudy skies with a low of 52 degrees. For your Saturday, remnants of the current hurricane move in, mostly cloudy, breezy, rainy with a high of 72 degrees. For Storm Team 11, I'm meteorologist Hannah George.
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1: Has ever met anybody who had a historical toilet? Historical toilet. It's not a euphemism for something.
2: Define historical toilet.
1: Well, you saw the story, right? About the, I forget what it was. Was it a stadium that was being torn down or refurbished?
2: Oh, you're
1: talking
2: about
1: we've seen these before, and they tear apart old bathrooms and they sell the toilets. And shockingly, they are in high demand.
3: It is shocking.
2: University of Nebraska is redoing its football stadium.
3: Like, I understand the seats and whatnot. Like, if you buy one of those, like, that
1: in the bathroom?
3: No. Like, if when they tear down the stadium, they sell every part of it. Like,
1: the bleachers.
3: The bleachers. Yeah. But what do you do with a toilet from a stadium? Do you put it in a shadow box? Do you use it?
1: Do you put it in a shadow box?
2: Chelsea,
1: that would be fun.
2: These things are 96 inches long, so 8 feet long. And they weigh 300 pounds. And they're selling, by the way, for $3,000 a piece.
3: Oh, wow.
1: So these are like it's like some bathrooms, and ladies, you may or may not have seen these, but dudes will know what I'm talking about. It's a trough.
3: The last time they sold such things is when I learned about your urinal troughs in bathrooms.
1: It's not a good thing.
3: No, I don't love it.
1: But I don't think anybody loves it. I mean, there may be guys who are fine with it and it doesn't affect them one way or the other, but I don't think anybody's like, man,
3: can't wait.
1: I can't wait to go to the game and urinate next to this guy shoulder to shoulder. This is going to be a blast.
3: $3,000 seems a little high for that.
2: They were initially asking $5,000 and nobody was paying it. So
3: who's paying three?
2: They've sold 7 of the 30 urinals out of Memorial Stadium there in Nebraska.
3: Wow. That's got to be a drunk purchase or something.
2: And then to answer your first question, people are using them as oversized planters.
3: That was my guess. That was literally my guess, but that's so expensive.
2: Backyard conversation pieces.
3: No.
2: And game room displays.
3: No. Ooh.
2: You go over to a buddy's house and he's like, you want to go to my man cave and see my urinal? You know what you're doing?
1: Calling the cops.
2: You're never going back to that house ever again.
1: Yeah. You said a backyard conversation starter.
2: Backyard conversation pieces.
3: Just making stuff up.
4: Now, me and Merle have been married for so long, we ran out of stuff to talk about. So I bought a urinal from the football stadium, and now we have a conversation piece.
3: Yeah, you have people over.
1: Yeah, I think that's what it is, Woody. I don't think it's to strike up a conversation with your spouse. Right. Remember when we bought that urinal? That was stupid. And there's your conversation.
2: Remember when we used to have $3,000, but now we have a urinal in our backyard? Right.
1: Thank God, though, we wouldn't have had this conversation otherwise. So it's quite a starter. Yeah, I mean, I've heard of guys who have a singular urinal in their, I don't know, garage, I guess, for some people. This is a thing. It's not unheard of.
3: Like a historical urinal?
1: No, usable. Yeah, so that you don't have to go in the house or, you know.
3: You guys usually just go out back.
1: Yeah,
2: it's usually called a tree.
1: Yeah, but then you don't have the conversation piece of it, so.
2: Is that oak or is that? No, that's a urinal.
3: Whole garage stinks.
1: Yeah, I mean, I'm not. You're using it as a planter, you said, in some cases.
3: It's the right shape, but for $3,000, you could probably build one and then take yourself on a trip.
1: This squash tastes funny.
5: This is the top urine doctor at some hospital.
2: I would have that in my backyard.
1: Do you think
2: there's a conversation?
1: Do you think they would be growing some backyard vegetables in the old urinal? Because I feel like that's not something that anybody's really interested in. You couldn't pay me the $3,000, I don't think.
3: Some people might. They might pay more for urinal zucchini.
1: I don't think they would play more for urinal zucchini.
2: If your new band name is not urinal zucchini, are you even trying?
3: People with money do some wild things.
1: Yeah, that is true.
6: Mm-hmm. Where did wieners come from?
1: All right, unrelated. So I guess there's still some available. So I suppose you'd have to be, you know, a big Nebraska Cornhusker fan to really want to eat your urinal zucchini. Got $3,000 burning a hole in your urinal. You may want to look into that auction or whatever it is.
2: Go see a doctor.
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1: Talking a second ago about how, in this case, the University of Nebraska has torn down some of their old stadium and are selling the trough urinals that were in the men's room for $3,000. And they've sold a bunch of them. They still have a few left. So if you're hearing this now and you're like, my God, I've always wanted one of those, here's your opportunity. Appreciate your calls.
2: I'm heading to work right now. And I'm about to interview this guy, and I think I might just offer him about 13 urinals per year salary.
1: What is that, about 39 grand, 40 grand, something like that? I think that'd be great. Please get some video of that. I would love to see the look on his face.
3: It says that that Nebraska Stadium is 103 years old. Does that mean that one of those urinals has been in there for 103 years of football seasons?
1: I don't know the answer to that, obviously, but we can only hope. An old urinal is a good urinal. I think we've all said that before.
4: We have all said that.
1: I have
4: that.
1: No idea.
3: This is a vintage urinal. This is an antique urinal.
1: Right. Once it hits a certain age, you don't have to have it inspected, and you get one of those antique plates on it, just like the car.
4: Right. Okay.
1: I don't know. I'm making that up, believe it or not.
3: You can park it anywhere.
1: Well,
3: they can't give you a ticket.
1: I don't know if that's accurate. If you weren't with us earlier this morning, this is going to sound hard to believe, but one of Woody's neighbors came to him for advice. I'm switching gears off the urinal thing. The advice was he had a dead deer that had shown up in his backyard, and he didn't know what to do. This was one of the calls that we received.
5: Woody. You're telling me that out of everybody in your neighborhood, that person came to you for advice on how to dispose of a deer? You, what are you living in Sissyville, USA? Brother, come on, man. By the way, you call the Fish and Wildlife if you absolutely have to get rid of the deer. Now, I used to go hunting a lot. I haven't lately because I have kids now. But what we would do with the carcasses after we were done cleaning them and getting the meat out, so we had a giant pit. I mean, a giant pit. We'd throw the body in there. And eventually we'd cover it up and there'd be a ton of deer carcasses in there.
1: That's great advice for everybody who doesn't have a giant pit in their backyard. Here's the day that you'll start that. And you can put a little bucket on a rope and you can lower down some lotion.
6: Precious.
4: You're running through the woods and fall in something.
6: Right. Or, puts the lotion on.
3: Or you could come hang out with me in Sissyville.
1: Yeah, I mean, Sissyville's always got more room. I'm residing in Sissyville as well. So Sissyville, USA, as we call it.
3: Yeah.
1: So appreciate all the calls on that. Certainly answering all of life's tough questions is what we're here for. 704-FEZ-3200. Talkback button available on the iHeartRadio app, too.
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1: 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I'm Jacob Townsend. MLB playoff scores last night. It was the Dodgers ending the Braves season with a 4-1 win in game four of the NLDS. Dodgers move on to the NLCS where they have a rematch of last year's NLCS opponent, the Brewers, as they knock off the Padres 3-1 to win that series in four games as well. It will start off in Milwaukee this weekend. The Guardians knock off the White Sox in Game 3 in Chicago in the ALDS to force a Game 4 there in that series. No Game 4 is necessary, though, in the Rays-Yankees series. As the Rays win last night 4-3 in the Bronx, they sweep New York, move on to the ALCS there for Tampa Bay. Josh Heupel spoke on the SEC media teleconference for coaches on Wednesday, even after Tuesday night's reports that George McIntyre will start for the Vols. He would not declare a starter there with the media on Wednesday afternoon. But last night in the SEC availability report for Tennessee, Faison Brandon, their quarterback who has started the first five games of the season, is listed as questionable for this weekend's game against the Razorbacks in Fayetteville. I'm Jacob Townsend, WQT Sports, sponsored by Steve Huff Plumbing, Heating, and Air.
2: Skies stay clear this morning. Today, sunny skies with a warm high of 81 degrees and light winds. Tonight, increasing cloud cover with a low of 50 degrees. Moving into your Friday, going to be seeing mostly sunny skies and a high of 80 degrees. And Friday night, mostly cloudy skies with a low of 52 degrees. For your Saturday, remnants of the current hurricane move in, mostly cloudy, breezy, rainy with a high of 72 degrees. For Storm Team 11, I'm meteorologist Hannah George.
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2: So me and my wife were remodeling the bathroom, and on Marketplace, I found one of those old antique barrier, not the trough, but the one that, like, is almost, like, shoulder high that runs all the way down to the floor. And I was like, that mamma jamma right there is going in the bathroom. I bought it, brought it home. She pitched a fit. I tried to get the contractor to sneak it in there. Long story short, she ended up talking the remodel guys into throwing it in the roll-off dumpster, and I was highly disappointed.
1: These are tragic urinal stories that we're fielding right now, so it's not easy for some guys. I know that.
3: I have a lot of questions and thoughts.
1: First of all, he referenced the antique, he said fair urinal. I don't know what that means, from the, like, the state fair or something.
3: Mm-hmm. Must be, but I don't, what is that?
1: But that goes all the way to the floor. Those are the worst. I wouldn't recommend those, because that's somehow built into the structure of the home and terrifying. I've always hated those urinals.
3: It doesn't
1: Guys,
3: make sense.
1: Who's with me? What do you mean it doesn't make sense?
3: I don't know.
1: Sense?
3: Wouldn't it just, there's a lot of splashback in that method.
1: Mm. Yeah, it's not pretty. I feel like anything could just roll in there. It's on the ground.
3: Do you go to Marketplace and look for antique urinals? Like, is that the known source, or is this targeted advertising?
1: Hang on. I do have the answer to that. Woody's about to jump in. I can see the look on his face. This came up because, once again, a famous stadium is selling the urinals as they tear down part of the stadium, and people buy up, in this case, those urinal troughs that are $3,000 if you want to have some sort of conversation piece at your home.
4: To Chelsea, to your point, I'm like, how many urinals are available on Marketplace? So I just put it in, and my God, way more than I would have imagined.
3: I've never thought about this.
4: Old ones, antique ones, new ones, ones for kids that are shaped like frogs.
1: The urinal shaped like a frog, or the kid is?
4: The urinal is shaped a frog. It's got eyes and its mouth open. Like, you're going to terrify a child.
3: No, it's like a game. Kids like that when they're learning what to do.
1: Right. If your child is shaped like a frog, here's the perfect urinal for them.
4: There's a late 19th century glass urinal for sale on Marketplace.
3: I don't even know what that is.
1: I think it's just a jar. I think that's what we're talking about there.
3: But also, like, what kind of money are you spending on these things? Because talk about purchases that your spouse makes without, you know, making it a joint decision. You spent some money on your antique trough, then tried to sneak it in like she wouldn't find out. She made you throw it away. I mean, obviously there's a market. You could have just sold it to the next person.
1: Dude, you are gambling with your life by playing that game.
3: Come home with an antique fair trough. Antique fair urinal from Marketplace. Look what I got.
1: But why would it say fair? Like, what? All I can think about is, what would make it a fair? Has it got one of those fun mirrors in it? Like, that makes you look tall and skinny?
3: It must have just been what
1: you know
3: they,
1: what I mean? Like those fun house mirrors?
4: It's deep-fried urinal covered with powdered sugar.
3: Got to be like the old school porta potty setup where it was mobile, and that's what they used to bring in for the big fairs.
4: It's got a guy who lives underneath it.
3: Maybe it does. Maybe it has a... What?
1: What does that have to do with it?
4: Like a fair ride? Don't the carnies live underneath the fair ride?
3: Woody is high now. I don't know what's happened to him.
1: You need more
3: maybe
1: sleep.
3: It's in like a fair game. Like, maybe it has the frog mouth.
4: Mm. It's got a bunch of stuffed animals around it.
1: Petting zoo inside.
3: Okay, now we're off the rails.
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That's Van Halen with Panama as we mosey on into the 10 o'clock hour on your Thursday morning with Bud. Here's Pat Benatar. 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

0: That's ZZ Top with Cheap Sunglasses on this Rock and Roll Thursday morning with Bud. And if cheap sunglasses is all you can afford, well, if we got news for you, we're giving you a chance to win $1,000. 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
3: Sunny skies with a warm high of 81 degrees and light winds. Tonight, increasing cloud cover with a low of 50 degrees. Moving into your Friday, going to be seeing mostly sunny skies and a high of 80 degrees. And Friday night, mostly cloudy skies with a low of 52 degrees. For your Saturday, remnants of the current hurricane move in. Mostly cloudy, breezy, rainy with a high of 72 degrees. For Storm Team 11, I'm meteorologist Hannah George.
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That's Jim Morrison of the Doors with the Roadhouse Blues as we mosey through the 10 o'clock hour. It is your Thursday morning with Bud, and it is her strut, Bob Seger and the Silver Bullet Band, WQUT.

0: That's Ozzy Osbourne and Over the Mountain, Tri-Cities Classic Rock, 101.5 WQUT with Bud. On this rock and roll Thursday morning, the Vols are going to travel over the mountain to Arkansas this Saturday. 1:30 pregame, a 4:15 kickoff as George McIntyre gets the start to take on the Woo Pig Suey. Then next week, it's Alabama in Knoxville. 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
2: 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They'll have food and door prizes, too. And the King of the Key Catfish Tournament Series on Cherokee Lake is Saturday from 7 p.m. until 2 a.m. 3419 Highway 66 South in Rogersville. The fee is $30 per entry. 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
1: 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Just play the game one way. 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

0: Skies with a warm high of 81 degrees and light winds. Tonight, increasing cloud cover with a low of 50 degrees. Moving into your Friday, going to be seeing mostly sunny skies and a high of 80 degrees. And Friday night, mostly cloudy skies with a low of 52 degrees. For your Saturday, remnants of the current hurricane move in, mostly cloudy, breezy, rainy with a high of 72 degrees. For Storm Team 11, I'm meteorologist Hannah George.
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That's Joan Jett and the Blackhearts, and I love rock and roll on this Thursday morning with Bud. 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

0: That's a Doobie Brothers band and the long train running on this rock and roll Thursday morning with Bud as we make our way towards the noontime hour, your classic rock lunch. And again, Dairy Queen Grill and Chill. Boy, howdy. 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Along with some Hell's Bells from AC/DC, rock and roll from the Allman Brothers Band, Tom Petty and more coming up. 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
2: Hey, it's Buzz. And Saturday, October the 17th, it's the
3: Alabama
2: game. That's right. Yes, the Alabama game. And QUT will be at Hooters in Johnson City watching the game with the Hooters girls. We'll have wings. We'll have cold beer. And we're going to watch
3: Alabama
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6: Sunny skies with a warm high of 81 degrees and light winds. Tonight, increasing cloud cover with a low of 50 degrees. Moving into your Friday, going to be seeing mostly sunny skies and a high of 80 degrees. And Friday night, mostly cloudy skies with a low of 52 degrees. For your Saturday, remnants of the current hurricane move in, mostly cloudy, breezy, rainy with a high of 72 degrees. For Storm Team 11, I'm meteorologist Hannah George.
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That's Tom Petty and the Heartbreakers. The Waiting on this Rock and Roll Thursday morning with Bud. 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

0: 1975, Physical Graffiti, Led Zeppelin, Kashmir, Tri-Cities Classic Rock 101.5 WQUT on your Thursday with Bud. 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

0: sunny skies with a warm high of 81 degrees and light winds. Tonight, increasing cloud cover with a low of 50 degrees. Moving into your Friday, going to be seeing mostly sunny skies and a high of 80 degrees. And Friday night, mostly cloudy skies with a low of 52 degrees. For your Saturday, remnants of the current hurricane move in, mostly cloudy, breezy, rainy with a high of 72 degrees. For Storm Team 11, I'm meteorologist Hannah George.
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Oh, skipping with Old Scratch Van Halen from 1978 as we wander into the noontime hour and the classic rock lunch is underway. Here's Tom Petty and the Heartbreakers. She's had a change of heart. I love this song. 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

0: That's Benny and the Jets from Elton John. Tri-Cities Classic Rock, 101.5 WQUT with Bud in the Classic Rock Lunch. If you were listening on the JOB this afternoon, we certainly appreciate you being a part of the program. Keep your ears peeled because coming up next is going to be your chance to win that $25 gift card from Dairy Queen, our Classic Rock Lunch partner all week long. In the meantime, some great rock and roll from Bon Jovi, The Who, Poison, and more coming up at Tri-Cities Classic Rock, 101.5 WQUT.
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9: Skies with a warm high of 81 degrees and light winds. Tonight, increasing cloud cover with a low of 50 degrees. Moving into your Friday, going to be seeing mostly sunny skies and a high of 80 degrees. And Friday night, mostly cloudy skies with a low of 52 degrees. For your Saturday, remnants of the current hurricane move in, mostly cloudy, breezy, rainy with a high of 72 degrees. For Storm Team 11, I'm meteorologist Hannah George.
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It's the Who. And say, who are you? And that's what I'll be asking caller number 10 right now at 423-477-1015, because caller number 10 is going to win that $25 gift card from Dairy Queen Grill and Chill. The classic rock lunch is underway, and right now is your chance to win. So call me, 423-477-1015 right now, and be caller number 10 to win. Here's Poison, and every rose has its thorn, at WQUT.

0: That's Bachman Turner Overdrive, taking care of business on a Thursday afternoon with Bud. Inside the Classic Rock Lunch, and congratulations to Gary Pickle from over in Johnson City's caller number 10, when he's got himself one of them $25 gift cards from Dairy Queen Grill and Chill. Locations all over the place, and good for it, because, man, that's a great place to go for lunch or dinner. If you're in the mood for just a real nice cheeseburger, chili dog, or you want just some of them chicken fingers you can dunk in that bucket of gravy, man, that's a place to be. And of course, get yourself a deli bar or a blizzard or one of those ice cream cakes when you're all said and done. Ice cold drink with the whole shebang and you're doing good. And $25 goes a long way over at the Dairy Queen. So keep your ears peeled. 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

0: Skies with a warm high of 81 degrees and light winds. Tonight, increasing cloud cover with a low of 50 degrees. Moving into your Friday, going to be seeing mostly sunny skies and a high of 80 degrees. And Friday night, mostly cloudy skies with a low of 52 degrees. For your Saturday, remnants of the current hurricane move in, mostly cloudy, breezy, rainy with a high of 72 degrees. For Storm Team 11, I'm meteorologist Hannah George.
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That's Paul Rodgers and Bad Company with Rock and Roll Fantasy. You're rocking and rolling our way into the 1 o'clock hour on this, your Thursday afternoon. And Steeler's Wheel, stuck in the middle with you. 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

0: Fender's Farm for all the spooky happenings. 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
2: 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The Tennessee Peacemakers Greenville chapter will have an apple butter party and apple pie contest on Saturday at 6605 Bailyton Road in Greenville. They'll start making apple butter at 10 a.m. They'll have a potluck meal at 5. Bring a dish to share, and music begins at 6 p.m. Enter the apple pie contest and you could win prizes. The ATV Rodeo is at the Rich Valley Fairgrounds on Long Hollow Road in Saltville, Virginia on Saturday. 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

0: Sunny skies with a warm high of 81 degrees and light winds. Tonight, increasing cloud cover with a low of 50 degrees. Moving into your Friday, going to be seeing mostly sunny skies and a high of 80 degrees. And Friday night, mostly cloudy skies with a low of 52 degrees. For your Saturday, remnants of the current hurricane move in, mostly cloudy, breezy, rainy with a high of 72 degrees. For Storm Team 11, I'm meteorologist Hannah George.
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Here's Creedence Clearwater Revival. It ain't me. It's the Fortunate Son. WQUT.

0: That's Van Halen. Go ahead and jump. On a rock and roll Thursday afternoon with Bud as we mosey through the 1 o'clock hour. Hey, don't forget, Black Jacket Symphony's returning on Thursday, February 11th. The ETSU Martin Center for the Arts are doing Michael Jackson's Thriller. 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In fact, I'm going to be honest with you. Tickets are already almost sold out. 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In the meantime, a handful of tickets remain at the box office. 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

0: Sunny skies with a warm high of 81 degrees and light winds. Tonight, increasing cloud cover with a low of 50 degrees. Moving into your Friday, going to be seeing mostly sunny skies and a high of 80 degrees. And Friday night, mostly cloudy skies with a low of 52 degrees. For your Saturday, remnants of the current hurricane move in, mostly cloudy, breezy, rainy with a high of 72 degrees. For Storm Team 11, I'm meteorologist Hannah George.
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Riding the wind since 1937.

That's from the Four record. Sure it is. Classic rock and roll from Foreigner. That's Urgent. As we mosey into the 2 o'clock hour and roll downhill with Asia. It's the heat of the moment at WQUT.

That's John Mellencamp crumbling down on this rock and roll Thursday afternoon with Bud. We're inching ever closer to another block party weekend and looking forward to it. Of course, there's Tennessee football this Saturday, 1:30 pregame, 4:15 kickoff as the Vols travel to Arkansas to take on the Wu-Pig Sui. That will be about the only thing keeping you out of great big old epic chunks of rock and roll all weekend long, because we got a bunch of them loaded up and ready for you. From some of your all-time favorites, Leonard Skinner, AC/DC, the good folks in the Rolling Stones, and Pink Floyd in the

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0: sunny skies with a warm high of 81 degrees and light winds. Tonight, increasing cloud cover with a low of 50 degrees. Moving into your Friday, going to be seeing mostly sunny skies and a high of 80 degrees. And Friday night, mostly cloudy skies with a low of 52 degrees. For your Saturday, remnants of the current hurricane move in, mostly cloudy, breezy, rainy with a high of 72 degrees. For Storm Team 11, I'm meteorologist Hannah George.
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That's Boston with Peace of Mind as we roll towards the finish line. Here's Pink Floyd on The Turning Away. 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

0: There's that long-haired country boy. In fact, he's coming up next. It's Bud. Time for me to get up and get on out of the way. Buzz will be along after 3 o'clock this afternoon. He's going to have your 4 o'clock deep cut powered by Motor Mile Motors South. 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We want to see you in a Kia. We just want to know you're hanging around. 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

0: Sunny skies with a warm high of 81 degrees and light winds. Tonight, increasing cloud cover with a low of 50 degrees. Moving into your Friday, going to be seeing mostly sunny skies and a high of 80 degrees. And Friday night, mostly cloudy skies with a low of 52 degrees. For your Saturday, remnants of the current hurricane move in, mostly cloudy, breezy, rainy with a high of 72 degrees. For Storm Team 11, I'm meteorologist Hannah George.
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0: 101.5 WQUT, the Tri-Cities Classic Rock, Aerosmith and Ragdoll. Yes, it's Buzz. And Aerosmith actually going to do a couple of shows at the Hollywood Bowl. I think it was about 2 years ago they were planning on doing a huge farewell tour, but Steven Tyler was not feeling great. But apparently he's feeling good enough to do a couple of shows. We've got that story on the website at WQUT.com. And yes, we've got the deep cut on the way. We're going to dig into the archives. We're going to pull out a gem. We're going to dust it off and we're going to throw it on the air. And we hope that you like it. And we've got the traffic jam on the way as well. Big set of back-to-back classic rock as we wrap up your workday right here at QUT. And yes, it's getting chilly. You know it. It's football time in Tennessee. And it's time to share the warmth. Our big coat drive. And this year, we are working with Ingles. It's really, really exciting. You can make a donation at any Ingles in the Tri-Cities, in Johnson City specifically, Kingsport, Jonesboro, Elizabethton, and Greenville. 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You know, most likely you've got a coat that you don't wear anymore. And check the closet too, because maybe the kids have outgrown some. You can make that donation again at any Ingles. We would really, really appreciate it. Share the warmth. Made possible, of course, with our friends at Ingles. Also, Advanced Heat Pumps in Johnson City. 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

1 degrees tonight, increasing cloud cover with a low of 50 degrees for your Friday. Mostly sunny skies expected with a high of 80 degrees. Friday night, mostly cloudy skies with a low of 52 degrees. For your Saturday, we see the remnants of the current hurricane move in. Mostly cloudy skies, breezy gusts.

0: Hey, it's Buzz, and I've got a special guest in the studio right now. Steve Mahan is here. And, of course, his lovely wife, Crystal, is here as well. Crystal, are you going to talk today? She's sitting out today. She's going to let you do all the work.
1: She will. Yeah, she'll sit back and listen.
0: Well, Steve, you're here. We saw you a year ago. You're with Custom Muffler and Brake in Elizabethton, correct?
1: That's correct, yes.
0: And a year ago, you were doing something really cool for the veterans. You were doing a holiday drive of sorts to collect items that vets would need, local vets, I should point out.
1: Yes.
0: What they would need over the holidays, and you're going to do it again.
1: We're going to do it again. It's more than holiday this time around, though. It's holiday focused at the moment, and then we're going to continue the program year round.
0: Great. I mean, there's going to be lots of that would include at any time during the calendar year.
1: There are always needs. It's not just a holiday need. It's year round needs, and these vets have served us and allowed us to have freedom. So we want to give back to them.
0: No question. So the drive that's happening right now is going to be for the holiday. That's the theme currently, and you're going to go ahead and then continue on in 2027.
1: That's correct, yes.
0: Okay, that's awesome. How can we help right now? So we've got Veterans Day on the way, November the 11th.
1: We do. There's a list that we have at the shop. Anybody wants to stop by the shop, they can pick it up. They can also go to our Facebook page, Custom Muffler and Brake. The list is posted on the Facebook page.
0: Beautiful. And I've got the list here.
1: Yes.
0: By the way.
1: Yes.
0: Shampoo, body wash.
1: Yes. T-shirts, underwear, socks.
0: Razors.
1: Yes.
0: Deodorant. You know, those, lotions. Toothpaste.
1: Yes.
0: Toothbrushes.
1: The simple things, the simple items.
0: Right.
1: Yeah.
0: That we all take for granted.
1: Yes.
0: And there's a real need for those things.
1: Yes.
0: And you've also got pants and, you know, underwear, perhaps, and combs and brushes, and snacks, too, right?
1: And snacks, too. And for this time of year, if anybody has jackets that they no longer need or use, jackets would be wonderful.
0: That's awesome. Steve, how do you go about distributing these items?
1: The collection is done at our shop. And to also add to this, the City of Elizabethan Library, they're doing the same thing. They're allowing collections to be donated to them at their location, and then they'll bring them to us, and then we're going to see that they get distributed directly to our local vets.
0: Great. And again, your shop is located at?
1: It's 700 South Sycamore Street, Elizabethan.
0: Okay, that is awesome. I can't thank you enough for doing this, and we're really, really happy to jump in and give you some little promotion this year.
1: That's great. Anything we can do to do that, that's absolutely great.
0: What is our cutoff date?
1: For the holiday drive, it's the end of November. The distribution will be the second week in December.
0: Okay. So we've got all the way until the end of November.
1: End of November, yes.
0: Okay, cool. Can you give the address one more time?
1: 700 South Sycamore Street, Elizabethan.
0: And that's Custom Muffler and Brake.
1: Yes.
0: Steve, thank you so much.
1: Great, thank you.
0: We appreciate you.
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0: 101.5 WQUT, the Tri-Cities Classic Rock, Led Zeppelin, Good Times, Bad Times. And yes, it's Buzz. Got the deep cut on the way. We're going to dig into the archives. We're going to pull out a gem. We're going to dust it off and we're going to throw it on the air. And the traffic jam on the way too, as we wrap up your workday and get you home right here on QUT. And this Saturday, UT football. Yes! Bring it on. The Volunteers on the road down in Arkansas to take on the Hogs. With a win, Tennessee will be 5-1. I think that's correct, right? That would set us up nicely for that showdown with Alabama in Knoxville a week from this coming Saturday. The Tide takes on Georgia this weekend, so Alabama could get nicked coming in. I mean, who knows, right? And the big talk around the program right now is that George McIntyre, yes, George McIntyre from Franklin, Tennessee, will be starting at quarterback this coming Saturday against Arkansas, again on the road. The pregame show on the air here on QUT at 1:30, kick at 4:15. Let's go, Big Orange!
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3: 1 degrees tonight, increasing cloud cover with a low of 50 degrees for your Friday. Mostly sunny skies expected with a high of 80 degrees. Friday night, mostly cloudy skies with a low of 52 degrees. For your Saturday, we see the remnants of the current hurricane move in. Mostly cloudy skies, breezy gusts up to 30 miles per hour, rainy with a high of 72 degrees. For Storm Team 11, I'm meteorologist Hannah George. Have a great day.
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101.5 WQUT, the Tri-Cities Classic Rock. Marshall Tucker, and Can't You See? Yes, it's Buzz, and it's time for the 4 o'clock deep cut. We do it every weekday at around 4 p.m. We dig into the QUT archives, we pull out a gem, we dust it off, and we throw it on the air, and we hope that you like it. And if you don't, well, we'll have to try again tomorrow. Make sure you're tuned in. And the deep cut is powered by Motor Mile Motor South, new location, 2926 Boones Creek Road, Johnson City, in the old Chemo Zombies location. Jeff just texted me some new cars. Well, some classics, actually, but you know what I mean. They've got a 1962 Cadillac Park Avenue, triple black. I've never heard of that. It's very, very rare. They only made 2,600 of those cars in 1962, and Jeff has one on the lot right now. Amazing. They've got a 1964 Chevy Nova. It's got a 327, four-speed. It's black, red interior, a pre-touring car. Man, does that sound nice? And they've got a 2006 Pontiac GTO Pro Street with a 427 engine that makes about 800 horsepower. Man. And yes, they've got financing available. And of course, they will buy your car on the spot. You've got to get in touch with Jeff Fields at Motor Mile Motor South. Again, at 2926 Boones Creek Road, Johnson City. On this date, back in 1988. Pink Floyd's 1973 album, The Dark Side of the Moon, finally, yes, finally, after 15 years, left Billboard's Hot 200 album chart. That's 741 weeks on the chart. Amazing. And of course, you know I love Pink Floyd. But we're not going to do anything from The Dark Side. We're going to go ahead and do something from Animals. As the midterms loom large, I guess, we're going to break out the turntable and throw on Sheep. Today's deep cut right here on QUT.

0: 101.5 WQUT, the Tri-Cities Classic Rock. Bon Jovi and Blaze of Glory. Yes, it's Buzz. Happy Thursday and bring on the weekend. We've got a block party weekend on tap here on QUT. Misty Reed will kick things off Saturday morning. Of course, Jerry George will be on the air this weekend. The Captain John Patrick on the air this weekend. Shane will be on as well. And, of course, UT football. Yes, this Saturday, pregame at 1:30, kick at 4:15, right here on the weekend, QUT.
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0: 1 degrees tonight, increasing cloud cover with a low of 50 degrees for your Friday. Mostly sunny skies expected with a high of 80 degrees. Friday night, mostly cloudy skies with a low of 52 degrees. For your Saturday, we see the remnants of the current hurricane move in. Mostly cloudy skies, breezy gusts up to 30 miles per hour, rainy with a high of 72 degrees. For Storm Team 11, I'm meteorologist Hannah George. Have a great day.
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0: Hello?
1: Debbie.
0: Yes.
1: Hey, it's Buzz from QUT. How are you?
0: I'm good, Buzz. How are you?
1: Very good. So, for the record, this is Debbie Wagner, and you're doing some great work out of Kingsport, Tennessee. I just found out about what you're doing here. I believe I heard from someone from your organization yesterday.
0: Yes, Suzanne. It was Suzanne.
1: It was Suzanne. That's awesome. So, Amelia the Wind is a foundation.
0: Yes.
1: Is it something that you started?
0: It is, it's for children and animals, and can I read you the mission statement?
1: Yes, please do.
0: Okay, Amelia the Wind Foundation is dedicated to fostering positive change in our region by providing funding and support for children and animals.
1: That's incredible. That's fantastic. That's beautiful, Debbie. That's beautiful.
0: Thank you.
1: How long have you been doing this? When did you create the foundation?
0: Actually, about this time last year.
1: Okay.
0: We did a fundraiser in November last year and gave money to Pet Works and to Frank. That's a feral cat rescue. And this year we're doing 8 different charities.
1: All right. Do you have a list? Do you know who you're going to give the money to yet, or...
0: I sure do, and they know, too, and they're all coming. It's a Boys and Girls Club of Greater Kingsport, Kingsport Early Childhood Development, Girls, Inc., and Girls, Inc. is now doing Johnson City and Kingsport.
1: Okay.
0: Friends in Need, Rescue Dog End of Life Sanctuary, Tilted Tavern that works with farm animals.
1: Okay.
0: Misfit Hound, and they're out of Hampton, and Sullivan County Shelter.
1: And Debbie, let me say a couple of things here. The first is that when I saw the Tilted Tavern on your flyer, I thought, my goodness, that sounds like a great place to get a drink. But apparently they do farm animals, and they're in Jonesboro, Tennessee, right? Yeah.
0: I agree. I thought the same thing when I saw it. I was at a fundraiser this summer, and they raised a whole lot of money for them. Ashley Grindstaff helped do that.
1: Yeah.
0: And they raised a lot of money for them, and they need it desperately. This is a veterinarian that's moved here, and she has a 150-acre farm. And Dr. Jones, she's doing great things with farm animals, so it's wonderful.
1: That's incredible. So, again, that's the Tilted Tavern in Jonesboro, Tennessee, correct?
0: Right, correct.
1: Okay, so, and the reason for the phone call is you've got a fundraiser coming up for your organization a week from this coming Friday. So that would be Friday, October the 16th from 7 p.m. to 10 p.m. And you're going to be at the social in downtown Kingsport raising money so that you can distribute funds to local charities, correct?
0: That's correct.
1: Well, the social is a beautiful place, Debbie.
0: Yeah, Martin Bagwell and I have worked together for a long time. Even before my foundation, he helped me do fundraisers in memory of my husband, Buddy Wagner. And so this is 5 years I've been working with Martin, and he and his staff just do a tremendous job with us. And I also wanted to give you a list of people who have stepped up to the plate to be our sponsors.
1: Oh, that'd be great. Go ahead. Who are they?
0: We've got Aldebaran, that's AFI, Peter Ravers Investment Group out of Colonial Heights. We've got Baker Construction out of Piney Flats. We have Cardinal Glass. We have the Kingsport Chamber. And then we have Friends of Park Hill, which is a group of my neighbors. And then we have Jim Klein Insurance Company and... And then I have lots of neighbors. Oh, and then another one is Warranty One. It's a generator group here in Kingsport. That's John Jewett. So we've had a lot of friends and neighbors step up and help us with this. So we're very grateful.
1: Well, that's what it takes, Debbie. We can't do it by ourselves. And, you know, what I like to do is publicize what folks like you are doing and how we're helping the community. And then hopefully that will help you have a more successful event. Again, we're talking with Debbie Wagner from Kingsport, Tennessee. She founded a really awesome non-for-profit that distributes monies to local non-for-profits that are helping children and animals in the area. And I think that's incredible. And the organization is called Amelia the Wind. Debbie, how did you come up with the name?
0: I had a yellow tabby cat. Her name was Amelia. And a lot of people don't know that 1 in 1,000 yellow tabby cats is a girl. And I picked her up at the animal shelter, and I was so blessed to have a little girl. And when she would run through the house, my husband would call her the Wind because she was so fast.
1: That's beautiful. That's a great story. And again, the fundraiser for your organization is happening 1 week from this coming Friday. That is Friday, October the 16th at the Social. Correct. At the Social in downtown Kingsport from 7 p.m. to 10 p.m. So you're looking for folks to come out and support the cause.
0: Yes, and I wanted to let you know that we have a wonderful band coming from Hickory, North Carolina. They've played for me now. This is the fifth year. It's Rusty Button and the Extraordinaires, and they are an incredible dance band. We have a cash bar, and we have heavy hors d'oeuvres for everybody, and we're just going to have a wonderful time. It's not a late night. And we're giving out $49,000 in the community that night. So we want everybody to come and help us celebrate.
1: $49,000 for the community, Debbie. That is incredible.
0: Thank you. Thank you. We're so excited about it.
1: Well, Debbie, good luck, and thank you for speaking with us. We really appreciate your time.
0: Thank you. I want people to come and meet my board of directors. I have a fabulous board of directors, everybody from a graphic designer to animal rescue people, and we just have great people on our board, and we're so proud of this. So please come and support us.
1: Debbie, you got it. Thank you.
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0: 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And it's time to hit the road on a Thursday. 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
15: 1 degrees tonight, increasing cloud cover with a low of 50 degrees for your Friday. Mostly sunny skies expected with a high of 80 degrees. Friday night, mostly cloudy skies with a low of 52 degrees. For your Saturday, we see the remnants of the current hurricane move in. Mostly cloudy skies, breezy gusts up to 30 miles per hour, rainy with a high of 72 degrees. For Storm Team 11, I'm meteorologist Hannah George. Have a great day.
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And back-to-back Classic Rock is on the air. 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

0: 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Motley Crue, Girls, Girls, Girls. Wrapping up the traffic jam, the Thursday edition. And we will do it again tomorrow right here on QUT. A big shout out back-to-back Classic Rock to wrap up the workday and get you home. And the traffic jam powered by Kia of Johnson City. 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
5: Degrees tonight, increasing cloud cover with a low of 50 degrees for your Friday. Mostly sunny skies expected with a high of 80 degrees. Friday night, mostly cloudy skies with a low of 52 degrees. For your Saturday, we see the remnants of the current hurricane move in. Mostly cloudy skies, breezy gusts up to 30 miles per hour, rainy with a high of 72 degrees. For Storm Team 11, I'm meteorologist Hannah George. Have a great day.
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0: Hey, it's Buzz, and I've got a special guest in the studio right now. Steve Mahan is here. And, of course, his lovely wife, Crystal, is here as well. Crystal, are you going to talk today? She's sitting out today. She's going to let you do all the work.
1: She will. Yep, she'll sit back and listen.
0: Well, Steve, you're here. We saw you a year ago. You're with Custom Muffler and Brake in Elizabethton, correct?
1: That's correct, yes.
0: And a year ago, you were doing something really cool for the veterans. You were doing a holiday drive of sorts to collect items that vets would need, local vets, I should point out.
1: Yes.
0: What they would need over the holidays, and you're going to do it again.
1: We're going to do it again. It's more than holiday this time around, though. It's holiday focused at the moment, and then we're going to continue the program year round.
0: Great. I mean, there's going to be lots of that would include at any time during the calendar year.
1: There are always needs. It's not just a holiday need. It's year round needs, and these vets have served us and allowed us to have freedom, so we want to give back to them.
0: No question. So. The drive that's happening right now is going to be for the holiday. That's the theme currently, and you're going to go ahead and then continue on in 2027.
1: That's correct, yes.
0: Okay, that's awesome. How can we help right now? So we've got Veterans Day on the way, November the 11th.
1: We do. There's a list that we have at the shop. Anybody wants to stop by the shop, they can pick it up. They can also go to our Facebook page, Custom Muffler and Brake. The list is posted on the Facebook page.
0: Beautiful. And I've got the list here.
1: Yes.
0: By the way.
1: Yes.
0: Shampoo, body wash.
1: Yes. T-shirts, underwear, socks.
0: Razors.
1: Yes.
0: Deodorant. You know, those, lotions. Toothpaste.
1: Yes.
0: Toothbrushes.
1: The simple things, the simple items.
0: Right.
1: Yeah.
0: That we all take for granted.
1: Yes.
0: And there's a real need for those things.
1: Yes.
0: And you've also got pants and, you know, underwear, perhaps, and combs and brushes, and snacks, too, right?
1: And snacks, too. And for this time of year, if anybody has jackets that they no longer need or use, jackets would be wonderful.
0: That's awesome. Steve, how do you go about distributing these items?
1: The collection is done at our shop. And to also add to this, the City of Elizabethan Library, they're doing the same thing. They're allowing collections to be donated to them at their location, and then they'll bring them to us, and then we're going to see that they get distributed directly to our local vets.
0: Great. And again, your shop is located at?
1: It's 700 South Sycamore Street, Elizabethan.
0: Okay, that is awesome. I can't thank you enough for doing this, and we're really, really happy to jump in and give you some little promotion this year.
1: That's great. Anything we can do to do that, that's absolutely great.
0: What is our cutoff date?
1: For the holiday drive, it's the end of November. The distribution will be the second week in December.
0: Okay. So we've got all the way until the end of November.
1: End of November, yes.
0: Okay, cool. Yep. Can you give the address one more time?
1: 700 South Sycamore Street, Elizabethan.
0: And that's Custom Muffler and Brake.
1: Yes.
0: Steve, thank you so much.
1: Great. Thank you.
0: We appreciate you.
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0: Hey, it's Buzz. And Saturday, October the 17th, it's the
3: Alabama
0: game. That's right. Yes, the Alabama game. And QUT will be at Hooters in Johnson City watching the game with the Hooters girls. We'll have wings. We'll have cold beer. And we're going to watch
3: Alabama
0: get their butts kicked. That's right. Yeah, we're going to watch
3: Alabama
0: get their butts kicked. Let's go Big Orange. And we'll see you at Hooters.
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0: Yes, the 4-1 Tennessee Volunteers play right here on QUT this Saturday. The Volunteers take on Arkansas. Yeah, the Hogs on the road. And the pregame show is on the air at 1:30 this coming Saturday here on QUT. Kickoff at 4:15. George McIntyre from Franklin, Tennessee will start at QB. Let's go, Big Orange!
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14: Degrees tonight, increasing cloud cover with a low of 50 degrees for your Friday. Mostly sunny skies expected with a high of 80 degrees. Friday night, mostly cloudy skies with a low of 52 degrees. For your Saturday, we see the remnants of the current hurricane move in. Mostly cloudy skies, breezy gusts up to 30 miles per hour, rainy with a high of 72 degrees. For Storm Team 11, I'm meteorologist Hannah George. Have a great day.
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Def Leppard bringing on the heartbreak. And yes, it's Buzz. Getting ready for bike night tonight. That's right. Bike night tonight at Bondo Burgers. Good food, music, beer, and a bonfire tonight. 7 p.m. to 10 p.m. Bondo is at 3500 Tennessee 126, Bluntville, Tennessee.

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12: Degrees tonight, increasing cloud cover with a low of 50 degrees for your Friday. Mostly sunny skies expected with a high of 80 degrees. Friday night, mostly cloudy skies with a low of 52 degrees. For your Saturday, we see the remnants of the current hurricane move in. Mostly cloudy skies, breezy gusts up to 30 miles per hour. Rainy with a high of 72 degrees. For Storm Team 11, I'm meteorologist Hannah George. Have a great day.
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0: Hey, it's Buzz. And Saturday, October the 17th, it's the
1: Alabama
0: game. That's right. Yes, the Alabama game. And QUT will be at Hooters in Johnson City watching the game with the Hooters girls. We'll have wings. We'll have cold beer. And we're going to watch
1: Alabama
0: get their butts kicked. That's right. Yeah, we're going to watch
1: Alabama
0: get their butts kicked. Let's go Big Orange. And we'll see you at Hooters.
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degrees tonight. Increasing cloud cover with a low of 50 degrees for your Friday. Mostly sunny skies expected with a high of 80 degrees. Friday night, mostly cloudy skies with a low of 52 degrees. For your Saturday, we see the remnants of the current hurricane move in. Mostly cloudy skies, breezy gusts up to 30 miles per hour. Rainy with a high of 72 degrees. For Storm Team 11, I'm meteorologist Hannah George. Have a great day.

0: The best part of the day begins now. It's time to get your rock on with Steve Gorman and April Rose. It's Steve Gorman Rocks. Welcome to the show.
1: All hands on deck. Ramming speed. 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

0: Journey with Don't Stop Believin', and you best believe that you are in the right place if you're looking for 5 hours of awesome music. April Rose and I will be here for next 5 hours. I'm excited. April's excited. Well, I shouldn't speak for you. April, are you excited?
1: I need a little bit more energy, a little more excitement from you. I'm a little down right now, and I just need you to pep it up.
0: I'm not going to talk louder, but maybe I'll just get my voice a little higher. And I'll tell you, I'm really excited for the show. Me and April are excited to be with you for 5 hours. And here from Ireland is you too.
1: Now I'm just scared.
0: Yeah, that's kind of creepy. How about this? Next up, you too.
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0: Come on, Feel the Noise. Quiet Riot on Steve Gorman Rocks. 1983. Man, that song was on the radio every time I turned it on. That song was on MTV every time I found myself in front of a television. Quiet Riot had released two albums before Metal Health, exclusively in Japan. They had a Japanese deal before an American deal, which, you know, really wasn't all that unusual back in the day. But I remember hearing about them and being told this is their third album. And I thought, that's really weird. I mean, like, and then I heard that this kid, Randy Rhoads, was from Quiet Riot. He had moved on to join Ozzy Osbourne's band. I just remember thinking, who are all these guys in bands and how are they getting all these record deals I've never heard of and what's happening in the world? I, for some reason, I felt like I should already know everything about every band and every record ever made. I got over it pretty quickly. Got to college and all of a sudden what I thought were 100 cool bands in the world turned out to be about 100,000. You know, they say you go to college to expand your mind and learn new things. At least as far as music goes, that's exactly what happened with me.
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6: 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Yeah, Bigfoot. I saw him. He's here in the woods of Michigan. 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

0: Skinner, Give Me Three Steps on Steve Gorman Rocks. That's from the debut album Pronounced from 1973. The Rolling Stones, what's there to say about the band? At this stage of the game, it's all been said. The music still speaks the loudest, however. Here's You Can't Always Get What You Want.
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0: Rolling Stones, You Can't Always Get What You Want. A song that's easy to overlook when you think about a band because they've had so many iconic songs. Before the Rolling Stones reinvented rock and roll with that incredible four-album run, Beggar's Banquet, Let It Bleed, Sticky Fingers, Exile on Main Street, they were a singles band. And as a singles band, they were already guaranteed Hall of Famers. They had so many great songs from the earliest days. Satisfaction, Get Off My Cloud, Ruby Tuesday, Mother's Little Helper. You know, it's an incredible run for a band that will always be second only to the Beatles in all-time rock and roll legacy. Guns N' Roses' legacy looked like it was dead and buried by 1995. The band splintered. Oh, man, they went too high, too fast, flew a little too close to the sun. Thankfully, for the last 10 years, they have been rebuilding that legacy. A legacy that began in 1987 when everybody got their first listen to Sweet Child of Mine.
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0: time for questionable wisdom on Steve Gorman Rocks. 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
1: Listening on 107.7 The Bone out in San Francisco, we have Carson who needs some advice. Now, Carson's been dating this girl he met online for the past 6 months, right? And he says they've gotten pretty serious, and next week they're supposed to meet in person for the first time ever. See, there's just one problem. Okay, when Carson set up his online dating profile, he used fake pictures of a guy that's way more attractive than he is, so he'd get more online dates. Again, they're meeting next week for the first time ever. A girl he's been dating for 6 months, and he looks nothing like she's expecting. What should he do?
2: Okay, first of all, Carson, use a different word. You're not dating a girl that you only know online, okay? True. I don't know what the word is for that. You're engaging. You're on her radar. Come up with some nonsensical millennial term. But you're right. You're doing a lot of things, but dating isn't one of them. That said, from the old man over here in the corner, I think it's pretty simple. You just go full invisible man. You wrap your face in bandages. Put on some sunglasses, sit down across the table at this restaurant and say, I can't believe this happened, but I was attacked by a swarm of bees today. I mean, you've been lying for 6 months. Why stop now? You're a weird guy who lied about what you look like, and you think you're dating a woman you've never met. I got no time for you, dude. Do the girl a favor, actually. Break up with her. She's going to be fine. It's all online. Just what? Unplug your modem? How do you break up with someone you've never met? It's ridiculous.
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0: Should I stay or should I go? The Clash on Steve Gorman Rocks. We often hear stories about airplanes in trouble, you know, a mayday emergency landing because a flap is weird or a drunken passenger is fighting with a flight attendant. All kinds of reasons that planes have to come in for an early landing. Recently on a flight over the Atlantic Ocean, the call came in, hey, we got to make a diversion. We got to land quickly. The reason was only two of the airplane's bathrooms were working. Well, the pilot, when he called it in, he said, we only have two potties. That's the word they used. And air traffic control said, you say only two potties? I'm like, what are you guys, seven? I guess that's the word they use. If you say lavatory, if you say bathroom, maybe somebody misunderstands it. Potty, if you say I've only got two working potties, I guess everybody knows exactly what you're saying.
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